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0: Rousey Maya joint. We talked to Danny Cluppinger again from Tennis Channel on Friday. Serena says she has no nerves. I don't know if I believe her. First competitive match since the U.S. Open in 2022. You're telling me you got no, I don't care how many titles she's won. I don't care. She's hit the pinnacle of the sport. You're playing your first match in almost 4 years. There's going to be some nerves. I promise you.
1: That match from a betting standpoint is so interesting. Joint is a minus 150 favorite against Serena. Like, Pat, that could be one of those where you're watching it and you were like, even with the 4 year layoff at 44 years old, how is Serena ever an underdog in this match? So that'll be a super interesting one to watch as well. I don't think I'm going to bet it, but can't wait to watch it.
0: If you are, you would hope that Serena gets out to an early lead, and then you might be looking to hedge. Because, again, there is really no telling how her body's going to hold up. She's had kids, and I'm not putting that lightly. What the female body goes through to have children is not easy. A lot of women that are mothers that have come back on tour, like Svitolina, who's in the top 10, it's a remarkable feat. And, yeah, she's 44. So there's really no telling how her body's going to hold up, even though the women do only play best of three rather than best of five like the men. 310-840-4910. We'll take a quick break. We'll get your scoreboard update on some baseball when we come back. I'm Pat Boyle. He's BJ Glasser. 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
2: U.S. men's national team has wrapped up group play. Up next, the round of 32 on Wednesday. How far can they go? Let's find out. 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

0: time in the final 90 minutes, and this one could be no different. I've just been so impressed with the offense of the Dutch so far in this tournament. I think playing against a team like Japan is really going to help them for the defensive attack of Morocco. So I'll take Netherlands to win tonight. But I do like that first half goal at +125.
1: Yeah. I mean, look, both of these offenses have been cooking here the last game or two. Morocco scored four. Now, granted, it was on Haiti. Morocco gave up two goals against Haiti. Their defense is normally their strength. So that was a bit. They went down 1-0, then they tied it, and they went down 2-1, and they tied it, and they came back and won 4-2 quite comfortably. But that was a bit of a shock. Morocco is normally a team that is kind of more conservative, will hit you on the counter, but like they're trying to win a game 1-0. Netherlands, the goals not hard to come by. They've scored 10 of them in their three games so far, but their defense has also been leaky. They've given up four in three games, including one to Tunisia. So, PJ, I think both teams to score is the way that I'm liking this one. Yes, it's a knockout game. It's going to be more of a conservative approach in the first half, but you know, these two teams' defenses have been proven to be a little bit less than elite, and they've had no problem scoring. So both teams to score, and then, yes, I am going to take the draw. I think this has extra time written all over it. I think this is going to be 1-1 or 2-2 going into overtime, and I think we end up getting penalties, and I'm going to call the slight upset here. I think Morocco ends up winning this. So you and me, a little bit on the opposite side, but either way, I think it's going to be a great game. And that's kicking off next. When we come back, we're going to reset, talk some basketball here. He's PJ Glasser. I'm Pat Boyle. This is BetMGM Tonight.
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0: and it's not going to work. And I don't think LeBron, I think LeBron realizes he's not, like, it's Luka's team now. And I still think that LeBron is ego driven to a certain point. He doesn't want to play second fiddle for a second straight year. And maybe he wouldn't be playing second fiddle on Cleveland, you know, because of Donovan Mitchell. But I just don't see it. I don't see him going back to LA for a number of reasons. So, yeah, I think it's at this point, it's Golden State or it's Cleveland. He's not retiring. So I think he's going to one of those two places, whether or not they get that Anthony Davis trade. Even if they don't land AD, I still think there's a chance LeBron would go there. Like, that's really the make or break? Anthony Davis? I mean, come on, guy, lucky the guy stays healthy. And also, the way that things ended in LA, don't you kind of get the sense that, like, LeBron was kind of, you know, like, maybe stabbing AD in the back a little bit? I mean, I don't know. LeBron did say we needed to get another big for my guy, and then they trade Anthony Davis away. But then again, that was the Luka trade, which is just, you can't explain that. So, yeah, I don't know. I feel like I'm talking in circles here, but I feel like for me, it's LeBron is going to Golden State or Cleveland, and there's nowhere else.
1: I think you're right. You kind of just think about all the other contending teams in the NBA, and he just would never go there, or it doesn't make sense for the team, like Oklahoma City, San Antonio, Minnesota, Denver, Detroit, Orlando, Boston, the Knicks. Like, he's not going to any of these places. So I agree with you. If it's not the Lakers, does he go back home to Cleveland again? I don't think so. I kind of think you're right, Pat. I think he's heading to Golden State, regardless of what happens. I think they'll move on from Jimmy Butler, or they'll bring in somebody else to go along with the bro, whatever it may be. But I do think he wants to play with Steph and vice versa. He gets to stay in California, short plane ride back to LA to see his family. I think it makes a lot of sense. So, yeah, I do think LeBron probably goes to the Warriors.
0: 310-840-4910 is the phone number to join the show. When we return, we'll get you an update on Morocco and Netherlands. Did you see that shot, by the way, from Achraf Hakimi, the captain, one of the best players in the world? Dude, that was a laser beam. That, if it was not right at the Netherlands goalie, it was going in the net. So they're scoreless, but we'll get you an update when we return. An exciting first half in the best game of the round of 32. Plus, PJ and I will also fill out the rest of our brackets. We'll do a prediction, fill out the rest of the World Cup. When we return, 310-840-4910. He's PJ Glasser. I'm Pat Boyle. 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
1: All right, welcome on back. 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I'm Pat Boyle. 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We're less than 48 hours away from Team USA taking on Bosnia and Herzegovina in the round of 32. 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Again, that's Wednesday. And apply your Gold Rush token, and you'll win a share of $500,000 in bonus bets for every goal scored by the U.S. in the match. The bonus bets will be split among all eligible winners after the match. All right, right now, the one game going on in the round of 32, Netherlands-Morocco. And as expected, it's tight. It's back and forth. It's physical. There's been a couple of good chances, but they are still scoreless. 0-0, 32nd minute right now, playing in Monterrey in Mexico. And PJ and I both ranked these games on Friday. We both agreed Netherlands-Morocco was the best game of the round of 32. So we're happy to keep you updated on it as it progresses. But, PJ, why don't we go ahead and fill out the rest of these brackets here? Why don't we do a little prediction time

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0: So I'm going France-England final. I think France is also going to beat Spain, which should be a terrific game. England over Colombia. So how about that? We both got England in our finals, but I'll go with France on the other side.
1: All right, and then I think the Spanish Armada is taking home another World Cup title. And I, as somebody that's, you know, again, Italian-American in my blood, and I've seen Spain hand delivers some crushing defeats to Italy in years past. I'll never forget that Euro final about a decade ago when they destroyed them 4-0. I think Spain wins another World Cup title. PJ, you got France, England. Who do you think wins it all?
0: I'm going to take France, Pat. They look like the best team. They feel like the best team. They're clicking on all cylinders. Their talent's ridiculous. So I'll go with France.
1: All righty. PJ's picking France. I'm picking Spain. You want to join in? What are your World Cup predictions? 310-840-4910. When we come back, we'll kick off the fifth and final hour with a little hot or cold. He's PJ Glasser. I'm Pat Boyle. 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
1: 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Hey, Andrew, what's next? You were never looking to trade for that creep Deshaun Watson? 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
1: Welcome on back, BetMGM Tonight, Westwood One Sports. I'm Pat Boyle. He's PJ Glasser. We got producer Brandon Combs in the mix. Maybe we'll do some more hot or cold here in a bit. Phone number to join the show, 310-840-4910. We've been keeping you updated here on this Netherlands-Morocco clash throughout the last hour and a half. They are in the 70th minute. They're in the hydration break. So play is going to resume in another minute or so. It's only a 2 or 3 minute break, which I got to be honest, PJ, I've been watching soccer for a long time. I feel like at the World Cup at Qatar, they were doing the hydration break. And maybe the only other time I can remember was the 2014 World Cup in Brazil, because it was like there was like a solid 6 days in a row where it was like 100 degrees with humidity of like max percentage. But I don't think this was like a normal thing. I think this is probably going to be a thing now every 4 years, every major tournament. But like, I don't remember the hydration break being a thing that was always always present for the World Cup or the Euros or these major tournaments. Do you?
2: No, this is definitely something that's become new for sure. And I don't think it's going anywhere because they use it to sell ads and commercials. I kind of don't hate it as much as everybody else because it actually is nice during the game to just kind of like use the bathroom if you're watching, you know, and not have to like pause it or something like that. So I don't hate it as much as other people. I get soccer's been played a certain way for a long time. Fitness is a big part of it. And again, when you know the motive behind it, the reason

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0: out jumps him and just perfectly heads this thing right into the near upper 90. And just like that, it's 1-1. So we might have extra time between Morocco and Netherlands. That's all the time we got for on our show. PJ, can't wait to do it again with you tomorrow, brother. Thanks to PJ Glasser. Thanks to producer Brandon Combs. Thanks to Lee from Westwood One. Thanks to everybody else that's working on the show. I'm Pat Boyle. We got to run. Peace.
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9: 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Hey, Andrew, what's next? 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

0: good for TV and for ratings. But if you're chasing a championship or some hardware of any sort, I don't think that's the move. I don't think they have the legs or the youth. Like you said, AD's contract is going to be almost, what, 40 grand next year. Even if you move on from Jimmy Butler, I just don't think you could acquire the pieces to surround them. We've seen LeBron lose a step on defense time and time. Like it was a lot of layups that got past him because he just don't have the legs to jump up with the younger guys. We've seen Draymond lose athleticism on defense and have to do some egregious things on the court, like kick guys in the lower area and give out elbows and step on guys in the chest. You don't want to see an old man Draymond out there doing that to the younger guys. Nobody wants to watch that in basketball. So I just don't see where they would really go. I think it'd be fun. It'd be cool. It'd be a nice little moment in history. We could all enjoy the last. Like, they could all do their farewell tour together or whatever. But as far as
1: how disrespectful,
0: I just don't think so.
1: Do you, what do you think would be LeBron and Steph's reaction to hearing this call?
0: Well, they'll have to go back and watch the footage. Like, I watched the playoffs this season, and I watched LeBron get beat off the dribble more than a handful of times. So you put that with already handicapped Stephen Curry, who's not really much use on defense.
1: Did you just call Steph Curry Draymond handicapped? Say goodbye. I appreciate it. Say goodbye. Scott, I mean, come on. Are you serious? Why is the world asleep at the wheel when it comes to the potential pairing of AD, LeBron, Steph, and Draymond in Golden State? I know you all accuse me of being bronze-sexual from time to time, but hot damn. 310-840-4910. Are the Warriors a title contender in the West if they add LeBron and AD? We'll continue to take your calls on that. Plus, the Buffalo Bills making an extremely controversial decision on the future of their new stadium. That's next here on Westwood One Sports.
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1: Yes, Danny. Once we're on Sports Night continues, we haven't talked a whole lot about the World Cup. That'll change here in the final hour and a half of the show. What a day it was, honestly, in the World Cup. Two out of the three matches finishing in penalty shootouts today, man. Like, that's what soccer is about. That is what soccer is about. The excitement of this tournament is massive. I think Mauricio

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0: Right. So, not to be fair, those guys reached the finals, but they didn't win. And in the coming years, you know, all the older vets became more of a liability than anything. So I'm pessimistic enough to say that should AD and LeBron and gang mosey on down to, you know, the Bay Area, it's going to end mostly the same way. It's going to disappoint everybody. It's just not going to work out. And
1: I
0: it's just going to be
1: appreciate,
0: more of a
1: look,
0: stain on.
1: is this gonna be what?
0: It's going to be more of a stain on everyone's legacy involved than anything.
1: I don't think, and I appreciate the call. Strong thought. I mean, look, everyone's entitled to their opinion on this. I feel like one of our last callers mentioned like the disdain for LeBron as being like a reason for, you know, to be pessimistic about this. I don't know if that's necessarily true. Everyone that's mentioning Father Time, right? Like, I would be a dumbass to sit up here and tell you, no, age doesn't matter. No, what are you talking about? I get that age matters. I get the Father Time is essentially undefeated. I just am such a believer in the ability of the guys, specifically LeBron and Steph. Those two guys haven't lost to Father Time yet, first and foremost, because they're still playing at a super high level despite being up there in age. If they're able to stay healthy, man, like that to me is the biggest question mark, is the health piece of all of this. I don't think it has much to do with like the on-court ability. I think they'll be fine from that perspective. The issue that I see them running into is not being healthy enough. But like I said earlier, if they can avoid the NBA's play-in tournament, I think they're going to be fine. But obviously, time will tell. We'll see if the deal even happens. What's more likely? LeBron and AD.
2: 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We'd like to salute Minnesota Lynx head coach Cheryl Reeve on her historic weekend. On Saturday night, she was inducted into the Women's Basketball Hall of Fame alongside Elena Delladon and Candace Parker. Reeve won her fourth championship with the Lynx in 2017, and now she's been immortalized alongside her fellow basketball legends.
3: 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It's pretty overwhelming. And it's hard to wrap your mind around, for sure.
2: 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Reeve is now tied atop the WNBA's all-time regular season wins list with 379, and she can break the record on Friday when Minnesota visits the New York Liberty. With Today in Women's Sports, I'm Maggie Gray on Westwood.
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1: He was fishing.
11: I think he won a championship in that.
1: Oh,
11: Believe
1: so
11: it or not.
1: his success in the water's got him thinking, well, let me go back to my regular 9-to-5, being an oversized, overrated, soft, untalented, unmotivated, skillless pile of poo as an NBA player. This is regular 9-to-5. I thought when I initially was putting the show together tonight, when we thought about Ben Simmons, right? And when I was thinking about him, I was like, man, the LeBron news had just broke. We're hearing all the stuff about Kawhi Leonard, and we'll get to Kawhi in a second. But I thought, like, why is Ben Simmons trying to stay relevant in the news cycle? What's he got up his

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4: 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Regarding Myles Garrett, Browns GM Andrew Berry says he was never looking to trade Garrett. Hey, Andrew, what's next? You were never looking to trade for that creep Deshaun Watson? 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

0: And then they just team up, man. They get the game plan together.
1: If you were, like, negotiating with a group of prisoners to, like, get them to free the guards, like, what do you bribe them with? Freedom?
0: That's all you got?
1: I mean,
0: that's all you got.
1: They would know that you're lying, though. So, like, I don't know. I'm going to do some more research into the situation. This thing was fascinating to me. My phone's about to die, so I hope if I'm... Yeah, shout out to North Kakalaki. The inmate-to-prisoner ratio was the thing that stood out the most about this. Here's what the headline read on our local ABC affiliate. Guards freed after inmate seized control of a North Carolina jail. That is a headline in 2026 that we should never, ever read. Thank you for everyone's participation, and I thank you, Will. Thank you, Taz. Thank you for the calls. Drake Toll, what up, player? He takes you next.
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0: 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Obvious cap. 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I just know that's not it, and that A.J. 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
10: Regarding Myles Garrett, Browns GM Andrew Berry says he was never looking to trade Garrett. Hey, Andrew, what's next? You were never looking to trade for that creep Deshaun Watson? Of course you were looking to trade Garrett, because Garrett was never going to be Joe Thomas, a Hall of Famer with no team success to show for it.
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2: 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GMs are trading players while we're dealing the insight and answers you want to know. 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
2: 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Good. That was the biggest waste of time ever, and it should have never happened in the first place.
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0: we're at with NBA free agency now just about 9 hours away. Everything is on the table. Kawhi back to Toronto? Go ahead, raise your hand if you saw that one coming. No, you didn't. No, not until about maybe 24 hours ago. You didn't think that was happening. But in an Eastern Conference, where I've mentioned it before, you've got a big, mushy middle once you work your way past the Knicks, the Celtics, and the Pistons, where everybody from 4 through 10 kind of feels like they're floating in the same space, looking for an edge to take themselves solidly into that group with the big three I just mentioned, or push themselves closer to that group. The Raptors acquiring Kawhi Leonard would be that kind of move. That would be the kind of move that takes the Raptors from, you know what, as long as we don't fall into the play-in, we're good. We're 4, 5, 6 seed, we'll be all right too. No, we want to battle with the big boys in the Eastern Conference. It's going to happen. Who knows? A lot is going to happen in the NBA over the next 9 hours and then beyond when free agency opens up at 6 o'clock. Again, we'll keep you up to date on it absolutely every single minute of the day here on Westwood One Sports. Chris Mack in for Nick Kostos on You Better You Bet, starting out the show as we do every time with the high five, the five biggest stories of the day. Number two.
1: Two.
2: In this position for Paraguay.
0: Courtesy of Fox, that was the call as Paraguay won on penalty kicks over Germany yesterday. Last night, if you stayed up to watch it, you saw Morocco do the same to the Netherlands. And all of a sudden, two of the top 10 teams in the world are gone on the same day in the round of 32. Massive. Germany, for what it's worth, in their history, had missed one penalty kick in their entire history. They missed three yesterday. Both of those penalty kick rounds were wild. You can complain all you want if you're a German fan about the review on what would have been the go-ahead and possible game-winning goal in the second half, in stoppage time, pardon me. But you make contact with the goalie. I don't want to go all NHL on you here. You make contact with the goalie inside the crease there. There's a chance it's going to get called, especially when the goalie goes to the ground. And you shouldn't have been in that position against Paraguay to begin with if you're Germany. So they're gone. The Netherlands, they're gone. By the way, has anyone mentioned, has it been mentioned that Virgil van Dijk is like a straight doppelganger for TJ Houshmandzadeh? Or is that just like the 2010s football fan in me coming out? TJ, who's your mama? So Netherlands eliminated as well. And this World Cup is as wide open as it could possibly be. And with a wide open World Cup, is that a good sign for the U.S.? Talked yesterday about how maybe our expectations for the U.S. men's national team, with everyone, Jurgen Klopp included, calling them the best version of the U.S. men's national team they've ever seen. Eric Winalda saying they should go to the semis. All of that causing me to wonder, shouldn't our expectations be higher? Shouldn't it just be more than, hey, let's hang out at a watch party and jump up and down if Christian Pulisic scores? Let's be excited about going to the quarterfinals against possibly Spain or Portugal. Although, given how things have gone in the round of 32 so far, maybe neither one of them is there in the quarters. Shouldn't we expect the U.S. men's national team to go farther? And is this wide open World Cup possibly, with them having the best version of a team they've ever had, the perfect prescription for the U.S. men's national team to have the best result they've ever had? Again, we'll talk to Anthony DeBundo, who's covering the World Cup for The Ringer, in about an hour and 10 minutes here on Westwood One Sports. Number one?
1: One.
3: 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Coutinho!
0: FanDuel Sports Network Southeast, John Morant. No

0: longer a Memphis Grizzly. He's headed to Portland. And the return, I mean, if you're a Grizzlies fan, I guess you'd call it uninspiring. Is that what we'd call it? Yeah, I guess uninspiring is a fair way to put it. But at the same time, if you're a Grizzlies fan, we talked to John Martin from Memphis last week. I think you're just happy to get out from underneath Ja Morant without having to give up any assets. And Jeremy Grant and Chris Murray, okay, yeah, sure. We'll see how those two pieces work out. It's more about getting out from underneath the Ja Morant era and handing the keys to the car to Cam Boozer, allowing him to take over as the face of the franchise going forward. That's the Memphis side of things. The Portland side of things, very, very interesting. And I want to get into that in greater detail in just a little more than 5 minutes here on Westwood One Sports. But before we do all that, before we break down both sides of the deal and how Ja Morant plays with Damian Lillard in the Blazers' backcourt, and are there enough shots to go around to keep Denny Avdija happy as well, let's just take a step back and think about where we were with Ja Morant 5 years ago. This was a guy who was growing into one of the faces of the NBA. And between injuries and off-court stupidity, kind of frittered it all away. Now, does he still possess the ability, as you heard during that highlight, to be one of the more explosive players in the league? Yeah, I think it's still in there. I mean, absolutely fearless going to the hole. Can't really shoot the three, but hey, you're in a backcourt with Dame Lillard now. You don't need to shoot the three. Fearless going to the hole. Massive dunks. This was a guy who 5 years ago was dominating social media feeds with his highlights. And once again, we were talking about as a possible future face of the NBA. If not at that point, one of the current faces of the NBA. And now he's basically, sorry, no disrespect to Jeremy Grant or Chris Murray, and I can say whatever I want about them now because I said no disrespect, was given away to the Portland Trail Blazers. You can be on top at one moment, and with just a little bit of stupidity, it can all be gone. Ask Brandon Ayuk. Ask Brendan Sorsby. Ask Terrion Arnold. We'll get into all of those issues with Andrew Brandt later at 11 a.m. Eastern, 8 Pacific. But I want to dive just a little bit deeper into the Ja Morant to Portland deal and more about how it works spinning forward here on Westwood One Sports. Again, Chris Mack in for Nick Kostos this morning. You can always watch the show, youtube.com/@TheKostos, T-H-E-K-O-S-T-O-S. And while there, let us know what you think in the comments. You can always pick up the phone and call, too, 310-840-4910. Coming up in about 24 minutes, somebody called yesterday, and I will oblige this person who called yesterday to ask a question about what we were doing on the show. And I will dedicate an entire segment to this person. That's coming up a little bit later. But next, Ja Morant's fall from grace over the last few years, one thing. How does he get back to where we once thought he was headed, to becoming one of the faces of the NBA? And how does it all come together in Portland? That's next, right here on Westwood One Sports.
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1: Chris Mack in for Nick Costos here on You Better You Bet. It is Westwood One Sports. Coming up in about 15 minutes or so, it's all about Bill in Toronto. Who's Bill in Toronto? And why is it all about him? I'll explain that to you in 15 minutes. Top of the hour, we continue our day.

he exists for the Blazers to be obviously better than they were a year ago, and for Ja Morant to get things back on track in Portland, to show these learned lessons from the pitfalls in Memphis, many of them self-induced. And that lineup, that's not a bad lineup. Morant, Lillard, Abja, Kamara, Klingon. That's a decent starting five. That's a good place to start if you're looking to go from, oh, yay, we got into the play-in, to, no, we're at least a play-in team. And maybe we're even showing up in the first round of the Western Conference playoffs. But I think it does all come back to how Mike Anori handles that backcourt and creates shooting opportunities for Damian Lillard and Denny Avdija via the pick and roll and the penetration from Ja Morant. I could see it working very well. But a lot of this is on Ja Morant, too. Can he find that part of his game again that feels like it's been missing more often than not over the last 3 years? If he does, the Trailblazers are a much better team. Now, what's the next domino to fall? I think with this glut of guards on the roster now, it doesn't make sense to go into this season with all of these guys. Now, I understand the value of Jrue Holiday, especially defensively, and another veteran leader. I do. I don't want to write that off and make it seem superfluous to what Portland's trying to build. But I do think if you can find a way to deal at least one of these guards, not a couple of them, puts you in a much better place. As far as making sure you're finding the time for Morant and Lillard on the floor together, while still also keeping Lillard fresh and healthy. And I know a lot of people still are immediately going to Jaylen Brown. And, well, wait, you package Shaedon Sharpe and Jrue Holiday to Boston with some draft picks, and there's your Jaylen Brown deal. I don't see that happening. I don't. It feels like we're getting farther and farther away from a Jaylen Brown deal every single day because the Celtics are simply asking for too much. Which is fine. Look, in my opinion, they never should have considered dealing Jaylen Brown in the first place. Even as a part of the Giannis deal, I had major questions about it. A possible Giannis deal. So, if I'm a Celtics fan, I'm fine with Brad Stevens going to Jaylen Brown, hat in hand, and saying, hey, bud, can we put this back together? We still love you, I swear. And handing him an extension later this summer that keeps him happy and keeps Brown and Tatum together for the long haul. So I don't think that the next domino to fall in Portland is Jaylen Brown. I tell you what makes a ton of sense. And we spent a good amount of time on Sunday on BetMGM Game Day here on Westwood One Sports. Kate Constable and myself, we spent a good amount of time talking about the complexion of things in Miami now. With Giannis and Bam together in the front court, it's fantastic. I mean, have fun getting to the rim. But they're desperate for some sort of option at guard. Who would fit that Heat culture more than a guy like Jrue Holiday? Now, the cap ramifications of acquiring Giannis Antetokounmpo means it's very difficult for Miami to bring in a nearly $35 million cap hit, which Jrue Holiday still has. You're going to have to send out as many dollars as you bring in. But tell me if this sounds crazy. I know they just signed him to an extension, but I don't think that precludes them making a deal. Andrew Wiggins and somebody else with a $2 to $3 million cap hit lower on the roster,
like a Pell Larson or something.

0: I don't know. And some draft assets. Wiggins, a deep depth piece, and a draft pick for Drew Holiday. Gives the Blazers a little bit more depth in the front court. You're not going to count on Wiggins to start. Unless there are injuries. It gets Miami the guard that they are just absolutely desperate for and would fit in well. And oh, by the way, now you have nowhere to go to score on Miami with Bam and Giannis down low and Drew Holiday on the perimeter. That seems like a very Miami thing to do. That seems like a very Pat Riley lurking in the shadows kind of thing to do. So if we're looking for the next domino to fall in Portland, obviously we know it comes from the glut of guards that they now have on the roster behind Lillard and Morant. And we know there's a very guard-needy team down in South Florida. It seems like, I'm not trying to play matchmaker here, but I am. Hey, listen, you guys are both in your early 40s and neither one of you is married and you're both good people, but you have your flaws. So just please let me set you up on a date. Okay. If it doesn't go well, hey, that's on me, but at the very least, let's try it. What else are you going to do? So yeah, I guess I am playing matchmaker in this case with Miami and Portland, but I think it makes a ton of sense. That's what this time of year is for, too. This time of year is for wild, rampant speculation about NBA deals that could be made, like LeBron to Golden State, Kawhi back to Toronto. Sometimes it's not wild and rampant. Sometimes there are many seeds of truth to these ideas. And with free agency starting at 6 Eastern today, you're going to get more of that because never before in any of the major professional sports that are capped, NBA, NFL, NHL, has it been more important to make deals because everybody's got the money to spend on retaining their own players. You're simply not getting the same elite names to free agency. You've seen it in the NHL offseason so far. You've got to make trades to get what you want or what you're looking for, because you can't simply go out and just buy it on the free agent market because everyone's re-signing and trying to retain players. And then maybe you can pry them out of their hands via a deal. That's how things are going to go with the NBA offseason as well, as we've seen it start already in the last couple of days. That's what this time of year is for. Let's all play GM. Let's put together the trades. Let's talk about the NBA offseason. Unless you are Bill in Toronto. And who's Bill in Toronto, you ask? Oh, I'll tell you all about Bill in Toronto. I hope you're listening again today, Bill in Toronto, as we acknowledge you north of the border, while also trying to figure out what Major League Baseball has done to our All-Star voting process. We will fill out our Major League Baseball All-Star ballots and acknowledge our friend Bill up north in the six. That's all next here on Westwood One Sports.
1: 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And yes, we're counting. NFL training camps begin opening in 22 days. Your home for the NFL. 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
1: Just a wild day at the World Cup yesterday, as both Germany and the Netherlands were eliminated. We'll talk to Anthony DeBundo about all of it. He's been covering the World Cup for The Ringer. That coming up in about 35 minutes or so. Today, you've got Ivory Coast, Norway at 1 o'clock. France, heavy, heavy favorites over Sweden at 5 Eastern. And Mexico, Ecuador tonight at 9 Eastern. Three more round of 32 knockout matches in the World Cup today. You can get an early payout for a two-goal lead. 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And if your team takes a two-goal lead at any point in the game, your bet pays out as a win. The winnings, they're yours, regardless of the final outcome of the match. 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So, Bill in Toronto, I mentioned before the

Hello. Hi. I hope you're listening today. 310-840-4910 if you are. 310-840-4910. Bill called in immediately following the show yesterday. Bill in the six. And said, I don't want to hear about LeBron anymore. It's the middle of baseball season. Where's my baseball talk? We're going to fill out our All-Star ballot in just a second. But Bill, this is for you. This segment, filling out our All-Star ballots. Because your fan base in Toronto has ruined the All-Star ballots. It's your fault, Bill. You hear me? It's all on you, Bill. I'm making you the representative for the entirety of Blue Jays fandom, Bill. Bill in Toronto, the way Blue Jays fans stuffed the ballot box, and by the way, this is stupid. It really is that we have these rounds of voting where at first you vote amongst everyone, all the players available, and then they whittle it down to one or two at each position. Yeah, literally one. Like, they've already told us, sorry, Ernie Clement's the starter at second base for the American League. Sorry, Shohei's the DH for the National League. No need to vote on those positions, guys. We decided them for you. But Blue Jays fans are the reason you have a Blue Jays player in the finalist position at every position for the American League. Alejandro Kirk is hitting 183 and is one of the two finalists for the AL catcher spot. Andre Jimenez is hitting 247 with a 667 OPS, one of the finalists at shortstop for the AL. Kazuma Okamoto, granted 19, 20 home runs, whatever he has, is hitting 236, a finalist at third base. Vladdy Guerrero has a sub-700 OPS and could barely get back out onto the field after having to use the bathroom in between innings last night. And he's one of the finalists at first base. So first and foremost, let's acknowledge that MLB made the process for All-Star voting stupid. Old man shaking fist at cloud. I want my little cardboard paper ballot, and I want to be able to punch out the holes while I'm sitting there in the morning before a Sunday afternoon game at the ballpark, listening to Mel Allen, watching it on the Jumbotron. This week in baseball, and Ozzie Smith is doing a backflip, all right? Child of the 80s, that's what I want. Sorry, I got that part out of the way. I can live with, I'm a millennial slash Gen Xer, right on the cusp there between the two. I've learned how to use technology. I know how to vote online for the All-Star game. But look at the options you've given me. They're garbage, a lot of them. They are. So I did end up placing my votes for both leagues. In the American League, I had no choice but to take Ernie Clement, although he's actually deserving. He's the one Blue Jay who is actually deserving of a spot in the starting lineup for the American League. Shea Langeliers at catcher, Ben Rice at first base, Junior Caminero at third base, Bobby Witt at short. Fingers crossed he's healthy enough for the All-Star game and ready to go. Byron Buxton, Aaron Judge, and Mike Trout in the outfield, speaking of healthy enough and ready to go. Let's cross one of them off the list there. And Yordan Alvarez at DH. It's hard to not... I have an old school philosophy about if you're leading the league in hitting, you should be an all-star regardless. Like, if you're leading in homers, ribbies, or average, you should be an all-star. I don't know if it necessarily means that Yandy starts over Yordan Alvarez, though. I don't think it should. Anyway, National League. Drake Baldwin, catcher. Matt Olson, first. Ozzie Albee, second. Thanks to the Braves fans for stuffing the ballot box as well. Max Muncy, third. CJ Abrams, short. Brandon Marsh, Andy Pages, and Juan Soto in the outfield. Otani's already plugged in as the DH. He can't even vote for someone else. That's who I voted for. Now, is that who I think should actually be the starters? No. You should have left it wide open, and there should be an element of actually picking the best players to this. So I put together my All-Star starting lineups. Bill, I hope you're enjoying.

0: This is baseball talk, pal. Thanks for ruining the voting so Alejandro Kirk can maybe be a starting catcher hitting under 200. Go Jays. My actual starting lineups would go like this. Nick Kurtz at first for the AL. Ernie Clement at second. Junior Caminero at third. Those two, okay, yeah, I like those. Bobby Witt at short, again, big fan. Dylan Dingler from Detroit catching. And then I had Buxton, Trout, and Judge in the outfield, but I understand Judge isn't going to be ready for the All-Star game, most likely. If you had to find an alternate, I guess you'd go with Cody Bellinger. I could live with that. Alvarez is the DH, and Cam Schlittler would be my starting pitcher, who, by the way, goes tonight at home against the Tigers and Tarek Skubal. My National League All-Star starting lineup would look like this. Bryce Harper at first. You're all going to call me homers. I'm sorry. Brandon Lau at second. I mean, the man's just hitting dinger after dinger. He's on pace for like 110 RBIs. Max Muncy at third. The Dodgers' Max Muncy. Oh, by the way, did you hear Max Muncy played against Max Muncy last night? A block on SportsCenter. C.J. Abrams at short, although an honorable mention to Otto Lopez for the Marlins. Again, if you're leading the league in hitting, you've got to be an all-star. But Abrams would be my starter. Hunter Goodman, who could hit 50 homers, thank you, Coors Field, for the Rockies this year, would be my catcher. And then Andy Pages in the outfield, along with Jordan Walker. And yes, I would have PCA in as an all-star. Kyle Schwarber would be my DH. And The Miz, nobody beats The Miz. Jacob Mizorowski would be my starting pitcher for the National League. Those would be my all-star starting lineups. I hope you agree with that, Bill. Can't help but notice you didn't pick up the phone and call today. Sorry. In all seriousness, thank you, Bill. We appreciate your passion for the game of baseball here on Westwood One Sports. We do. And we appreciate you reaching out to the show. But the next time we talk baseball, you better be on the horn, calling back and saying, hey, thanks, guys. I didn't want to hear about another LeBron offseason rumor. I appreciate you talking about Alejandro Kirk hitting 190. Sorry. The stuffing of the ballot boxes for the Major League Baseball All-Star Game has bothered me since I was a kid. It should be based on the numbers. It should be based on who the best players are. I've never understood how we just allow certain cities and teams to take over and put like six guys in the All-Star Game. Don't worry, though. Andrés Giménez will... That'll be great. Sorry, Bill. I didn't mean to take all that out on you. It's a little bit of everything just rolled up into my emotions there. Coming up in 20 minutes, we're going to talk everything World Cup with Anthony DeBundo of The Ringer, who's been covering the World Cup. Does this wide-open World Cup mean a greater opportunity, maybe a perfect opportunity for the U.S. men's national team to actually win a World Cup? But next, we get into the trenches for our daily power ranking of NFL positional groups. It's time for the Hogs, the offensive line, next here on Westwood One Sports.
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12: What a day. It's going to be a huge look. Again, apologies to Bill in Toronto, who's a massive baseball fan. All right, I'm done yanking your chain, Bill. 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

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And also inside the Audacy app, AUDACY, where you can also rewind. You know the podcasts are everywhere as well. And we're live across North America on SiriusXM channel 375. We appreciate each and every one of you joining us. There was a move that had to be made in Detroit. The Lions releasing Terry and Arnold. Brendan Sorsby, we've got the ongoing saga there. Will he be allowed to play anywhere? We'll see. Brandon Ayuk, at least for 24 hours, it seems, has stopped running his mouth. We'll talk to Andrew Brandt about all of that 1 hour from now. He is the VP, or was the VP, of the Green Bay Packers for a decade. He is the executive director of the Morad Center for the Study of Sports Law at Villanova. He's got the Business of Sports podcast, his Sunday 7 newsletter, a new book, Smarter About Sports, out in 2 weeks, which you can pre-order on Amazon now. Just nobody better, really, to talk to about the business of sports, the legalities of sports, and everything that goes into it than Andrew Brandt. That's 1 hour from now. Brian Windhorst reporting that the Warriors are trying to get it done today. Getting LeBron James away from the Lakers. He's reporting that this morning. They've told Jimmy Butler they're not trading him. So how's this fit under the cap? What goes out to make LeBron's incoming salary work? I don't know. It still feels like the probability on this has fallen a great deal from where we were 24 hours ago. We'll get to that before 11 Eastern, 8 Pacific. Also, we got to talk a wild day at the World Cup yesterday. Germany and the Netherlands both eliminated, two top 10 teams out in the round of 32. Anthony DeBundo of The Ringer, who's covering the World Cup, will join us in about 20 minutes here on Westwood One Sports. But we're going through a daily process here of getting ourselves ramped back up for football, because training camps open in like 3.5 weeks across most of the league, 3.5 to 4 weeks across most of the NFL. So we're going through and we are power ranking positional groups around the league day by day as I fill in for Nick Costos here on You Better You Bet. We've gone through tight ends. We've gone through wide receivers. Yesterday, we went through secondaries. Today, enough of all the sexy positions. No, I want to get ugly. I want to get nasty. I want to get down in the mud with the hogs. I want to go in the trenches. So let's power rank the top five NFL offensive lines. As usual, I will open the floor to everybody else to tell me where I'm wrong and how I'm wrong after the fact. But let me start at number five. And you're going to notice a common theme that comes together with most of these top five teams that I'm power ranking for the best offensive line groups. We'll get to what the common theme is in just a second, but we'll start with Buffalo at number five. Look, James Cook is an incredibly talented running back. Josh Allen, an incredibly talented quarterback. You can give them as much credit as you want. They have the playmakers. But when you average 5 yards per carry on the ground, your offensive line is doing things very, very right. And the Bills' offensive line at times last year was just an absolute steamroller. Deion Dawkins anchoring the whole thing at left tackle. They bring all five back. I see no reason the Bills' offensive line won't once again be one of the best in the NFL. So I have them at number five. Number four, I might get some arguments on this one, but look, when you have, in my opinion anyway, the best tackle in the league on your roster and the group of five returns completely intact, notice the theme here, you're going to have one of the best offensive lines in the league. The Tampa Bay Bucks, Tristan Wirfs at left tackle, a minuscule pressure percentage allowed by this.

0: man. And he does, he's been able to do it on both sides of the line. But now protecting Baker Mayfield's blind side, Wirfs at left tackle, everything else spins off of that. They've got talent across the line. And again, you're bringing back all five guys. Notice the theme. So I've got Tampa number four as we rank the top five NFL offensive lines going into the 2026 season. Number three may also be up for debate because I think there are some serious question marks, but I'm counting on them getting back to form. Because Landon Dickerson, Cam Jurgens, Lane Johnson were all hurt at some point last year for the Philadelphia Eagles. And they've had a messy breakup with O-line coach Jeff Stoutland. But if they are truly back to health, and I know this is an important caveat that may keep you from agreeing with me, but if this offense, the Eagles offense, really does commit to working more from under center and getting back to leaning on Saquon, if Sean Mannion can really keep Jalen Hurts from throwing too many monkey wrenches into this offense, trying to do too much of what he wants to do and not enough of what is best for the offense, which is letting this offensive line work, letting them get nasty, letting them get downhill, letting Saquon run. If they can do all that, I think there's a good chance the Eagles' offensive line gets back to looking like the group they were in 2024, which was the best in the league. But I got them at number three right now because of all those question marks I just brought up. Number two, they allowed only 23 sacks on more than 600 dropbacks last year. 3.7% sack rate. They ran the ball on the ground at better than 4.5 yards a clip, 4.6 yards per carry, which was tied for sixth best in the league. And four of their five starters played at least 1,000 snaps at their position. Same five return this year. Plus, they've gone out and they've added quality depth. The Los Angeles Rams, my number two offensive line going into the 2026 season. David Questenberry added as a swing tackle for depth there. Third rounder Keegan Trost out of Missouri added as interior depth. It was really tight for me between one and two. I wasn't going to cop out and say it was a tie at number one. So I did drop the Rams into the second position. But it's such a thin margin between number two and number one. But the Rams are number two. And number one, also just 23 sacks allowed last year, but on 650 dropbacks. That's even better than the Rams did, just a 3.6% sack rate. And decent production on the ground, 4.4 yards per carry, tied for 13th best in the league. And the whole line returns intact. Bowles to the left of me, Miners to the right. Here I am, Bo Nix with all kinds of time. The Denver Broncos at number one. Steelers wheel, kids. Look it up. Go watch Reservoir Dogs tonight. So that is my power ranking of the five best offensive lines going into the 2026 NFL season. Buffalo Bills at number five, Tampa Bay Bucks at number four, Philadelphia Eagles at number three, Rams at number two, and the Denver Broncos at number one. As always, I invite the crew to jump in and tell me where I may have gotten things wrong. I know it's offensive line, so there's much less to go on to argue about. It's not a sexy position. We're not talking about touchdown passes. We're not talking about miraculous catches or sacks or blitzes or pass rush win rate or anything like that. But, Bill, where do you come down on the power? My power ranking of the top five offensive lines?
1: I mean, it's not bad, Chris. It's not bad.
0: That's not good, though. That's a not bad.
1: Well, you're missing a team here that resurrected the career of a running back that nobody wanted, that turned around a quarterback who got sacked more than anybody else.

0: else the year before last season. The line that had the protector of the year, the best offensive lineman in the entire league.
1: Here we
0: Where
1: go.
0: Are the Chicago Bears?
1: They're just off the list, Bill. They're just off the list.
0: Well, you should have put them just on the list.
1: On the list. I got to see it again. Like, I got to see it again. All of these teams in the top five, in my opinion anyway, have a clear track record now of multiple years of production and protection of their quarterbacks. So I get what you're saying. The Bears were close to the list. They're very close to the list, but they're not quite on it. And I know that hurts you deep inside. I know psychically it does damage.
0: You put the Bucs on there because they have one lineman.
1: Look, Tristan Wirfs is not just one lineman. Tristan Wirfs is an entire offensive
0: Cooney,
1: line.
0: Damn it.
1: Tristan Wirfs is an offensive line. So, yeah, I put the Bucs on the list.
0: Why don't you put the Lions on there, too?
1: All right.
0: Penei Sewell.
1: All right. Pump your brakes. Grant jumped into the chat to say Eagles 1, Bears 2, Broncos 3, Rams 4, Bucs 5.
0: And keep in mind, Grant and I are totally objective and have no biases on this list.
1: No, none whatsoever, Bears fans that you are. Look, I could have put the Steelers on the list. Actually, I couldn't have. I didn't do that. So I avoided going homer. Props to you and Grant for keeping the Chicago vibes alive. But I shouldn't say that. Like, it's not like the Bears don't have a very good offensive line. And look, they go out and make some additions too. I think I'm not going to back down though. I was going to grant you something for just, I'm not going to do it. I'm not going to do it. Bill in Toronto got me all fired up earlier and now I'm taking it out on Bill, the Bears fan. And so I apologize to all the Bills who I'm taking out my anger on today, but I'm not going to do it. I'm not going to back off the list. The Bears stay at number 6. Okay. I'll give them number 6.
0: I'll take 6, but I will give Bill in Toronto a shout out because it did lead to you and I in the group text, just guys naming dudes with 1980s MLB All-Stars.
1: Oh my God. Correct me if I'm wrong. That was peak time to be alive. Sitting at a ballpark before a game on a Sunday afternoon while they played This Week in Baseball on the Jumbotron. The dulcet tones of Mel Allen, Ozzie Smith doing backflips, and you're just sitting there punching out the names on your card like it's a Scantron sheet for a test in social studies.
0: Oh yeah, that's the thing. Like the pre-internet life post. That's the thing. The millennials and the younger Gen Xers have this like the pre-internet life that like people don't understand. And that's the thing. You talk about the Scantron sheets. I'm sure like Grant's looking at us. It's like, what the heck is these guys talking about? Yeah. But yes, you couldn't vote anywhere, but at the ballpark, you get your Scantron sheet, you punch it out. Like you grab like 5 and you do like in Chicago, you do one where you just put in like all the Cubs and all the White Sox and submit that one, you know, and then this is my real ballot. And you put in your guys that's how you did it.
1: Oh, and ballot box stuffing was still possible. Like, I was definitely guilty as a kid of grabbing a whole stack of those things and just punching them out the whole game. Just punching out Pittsburgh Pirate names or, like you said, doing the real ballot and punching out the guys that I thought should actually be on the roster. And that was the joy of filling out the MLB All-Star ballot. What they've done to it with the multiple rounds where we get it down to the finalists is just, I'll say it, it's a bastardization of the process. I know we could be much more worried about other democratic processes in this country, but I'm worried about all-star voting, damn it.
0: Little Chris Mack voting for Tony Pena and Johnny
1: Ray.
0: Oh,
1: my God. You want to talk about, it's funny you bring up Tony Pena. I forget what brought it up, but I was talking to someone the other day. Oh, I know what it was. I was at the Riley Green concert on Friday night, and there was a guy there wearing a shirt that said, Sid Bream ruined my childhood. Now, if you remember the 1992 NLCS and the Braves beating the Pirates in Game 7, Sid Bream hobbling home as Barry Bonds lollipopped one in from

0: left field. I walked up to this man who I did not know at all, and I said, I feel that shirt. And I said, that is the last time I like physically sobbed over sports. Little Chris Mack laying on the living room of his grandmother's house, watching the end of the 1992 NLCS as Sid Bream, former Pirate of all people, slid in under Mike LaValliere's tag. I'm still convinced Spanky got him before he touched the plate and the foot came down. We'd replay the hell out of that one if we had it replay in 1992. But another moment that actually made me cry as a sports fan was the trade of Tony Pena in 1987. I know, I'm dating myself. But like, I remember, it was the only bright spot the 1987 Pirates had at the time, and they traded him away to the Cardinals for Andy Van Slyke, Mike LaValliere, and Mike Dunn. The fact that I remember all that is sad.
1: Now, Chris, do you know one other interesting fact about the Sid Bream play at the plate? What other historical significance that had?
0: I should know this, and I might, but go ahead, give it to me.
1: The first ever voice crack on national television of Sean McDonough when he goes safe when Sid Bream slides
0: with the play.
1: And yeah, if you're younger and you love the Sean McDonough voice cracks, go find it on YouTube. That is the first ever Sean McDonough voice crack on national television.
0: I'll be honest, Bill, for a long time, I held an unnatural resentment towards Sean McDonough because he called that play with such excitement. Like, I've had a chance to talk to Sean in the intervening years as an adult and get over it because he's so damn good at his job, even with the voice cracks. But for a long time, I hated Sean McDonough because he called that play.
1: Oh, that is funny. It's a great call. It's one of the all-time great baseball plays.
0: Yeah, it's freaking awesome, Bill. My childhood died that night, October
1: of
0: 1992.
1: Sid Bream slower than Tyler Morales in the 40.
0: Oh, shots fired, Tyler. I'll let you come back at that a little bit later. Andrew Brandt going to join us at the top of the hour to talk about the Terry and Arnold situation, Brendan Sorsby, Brandon Ayuk. Nobody better to talk to about the business of sports, especially the NFL, than Andrew Brandt, coming up at 11 Eastern, 8 Pacific. Also, has the plan died before it ever really got started? Or are they doubling down on making it happen? Bill in Toronto won't like it, but we'll talk about LeBron and the Warriors coming up in about 25 minutes. But coming up next, it was upset day at the World Cup as both Germany and the Netherlands were eliminated in penalty kicks. Is this wide open World Cup a good sign for the U.S. men's national team? We'll ask Anthony DeBundo of The Ringer next here on Westwood One Sports.
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5: And the match is about to begin.
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5: 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We have an unexpected guest on the field.
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13: Santa Clara, tomorrow. Team USA against Bosnia in the round of 32. The knockouts have begun in the World Cup. Chris Mack in for Nick Costos today here on Westwood One Sports. It is You Better You Bet. Two massive upsets yesterday. Germany and the Netherlands both knocked out. We'll catch up with Anthony DeBundo, who's covering the World Cup for The Ringer, in just a couple of minutes here. 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France, massive favorites. And 9 Eastern, Mexico against one of the Cinderellas left in this thing, Ecuador. It feels wide open.

At least that quadrant of the bracket that had Germany and the Netherlands in it, wide open. Brazil dodged a bullet yesterday against Japan, scoring what I think I heard is their latest stoppage time goal in team history to survive against Japan. But if you look at the bracket, all of a sudden, there's some soft spots in there. And with those soft spots, does it maybe make it more possible than ever? I'm not saying if you're an American soccer fan, you want to go all the way in a year where all the big dogs get knocked out. You'd like to prove it at some point, I would think. Although a World Cup is a World Cup. A championship is a championship. But if someone were to take out Spain or Portugal for you before you get to the quarterfinals, I don't think you'd hate that. Because here's the other part. Again, I love bracket talk. Having some March Madness flashbacks. The other quadrant in that half of the bracket. So let's say the U.S. gets all the way to the quarterfinals, right? And let's say they get past Spain or Portugal, or don't even have to play Spain or Portugal. Either way, let's say the U.S. gets all the way to the semifinals. They would be playing a team in those semifinals from that Germany, Netherlands, Canadian, French part of the bracket. Now, that in all likelihood would be France. But all of a sudden, Morocco beats Canada. Sweden has a massive upset later today. All of a sudden, the big dogs are dropping off. And the fewer big dogs you got to go through when you're being called one of the best versions of the U.S. men's national team, if not the best ever, by some very respected voices in the sport, this is where the expectations get raised. I said this yesterday. Right now, I think for the average American sports fan, it's still fun, right? Oh, we got through the group stage. Bosnia on Wednesday. Beat them onto the round of 16. Then it's Belgium or Senegal. Beat them, you're on to the quarterfinals. That's the point where it goes from, oh, this is fun. I don't watch a lot of soccer, but man, the U.S. is winning too. Oh man, they're in the quarterfinals? That's as far as they've gone in modern history? Wow, we should probably expect them to keep going then. And this is where, if you're talented enough, the expectations get raised. The pressure is going to ramp up. How do they respond to that? We've already talked a lot about how the U.S. men's national team, at least to this point in the tournament, has played a very aggressive, I don't want to call it freewheeling, but very aggressive style, especially offensively. Do they keep doing that if they end up looking at a Spain or a Portugal in the quarterfinals? Do they trust their talent? Or do they say, nah, against that level of talent, we got to switch things up, play a little differently, drop back a little bit more, get a little more conservative, focus on the defensive end. Again, pressure will change how that goes. But the expectations are legit, and the expectations are very real if the U.S. men's national team should get to the quarterfinals. When Jurgen Klopp is saying it's the best version of this team ever, when Eric Winalda is saying you can get to the semifinals. And just think of what that would do. I mean, you already see European stars coming over to

0: You're not happy about losing, but you understand that given the opponent, if you put up a fight, it's a step forward for the U.S. men's national team. Top of the hour, we'll talk to Andrew Brandt about the business of sports, in particular the NFL. Brandon Ayuk, Brendan Sorsby, Terry and Arnold. Coming up next, has the plan died before it even started, or are they doubling down on it in Golden State? That's next on Westwood One Sports.
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13: Let's go! The power hour, the final hour of the show here on You Better You Bet. Chris Mackin for Nick Costos today here on Westwood One Sports. Coming up in about 20 minutes. I don't know. Bill and I may just take over the show and just name random dudes. Just guys naming dudes. Because I had fun doing that earlier when we were talking about old school voting on the Major League Baseball All-Star Game and how I think the whole thing's been bastardized. But yeah, here nor there. I'm done yelling at Bill in Toronto about yelling at us for talking too much about LeBron. Maybe we'll get to LeBron here. I want to focus, though, on some NFL issues first with one of the best in the business about talking about the business of sports. He was the VP of the Green Bay Packers for a decade. He is currently the executive director of the Morad Center for the Study of Sports Law at Villanova. Check out his Business of Sports podcast. He's got a great newsletter every week, the Sunday 7, and he's got a brand new book coming out, Smarter About Sports. 2 weeks from today, July 14th, that you can pre-order on Amazon right now. The great Andrew Brandt joins us here on Westwood One Sports. Good morning, Andrew. How are you?

0: Brandon Ayuk, if he would have handled this out of the public eye, may still be in a spot where there was some, even if it was minuscule, some level of interest in him outside of San Francisco. But in the way he's handled this, he's completely demolished any market for his services. And I understand John Lynch's point of view as well. I'm not going to just release you and let you walk off to your preferred destination. How, if at all, does this get resolved?
1: Well, there's a lot of business of sports aspects with this player. 2 years ago, he leveraged a hold in to get a major contract. I was shocked by that contract. I think it was 4 years, 120. And he did it by just being pain in the, you know what, in training camp, basically. And they succumbed to him. And then he had whatever he had, an injury, and he really hasn't played. The bottom line, the way I look at it, is this kid made $50 million for 25 catches for seven games. So what a business of sports Hall of Famer he is. He made $50 million for seven games. And now you're right. I mean, the 49ers owe him no money until the season starts. So they're squatting on his rights. And if they get some kind of offer beyond a late seventh round pick in a couple of years, probably they'll move him, but I don't think they will. So maybe they just wait until training camp and release him. Maybe they hope against hope somebody will offer something. On the other side of it, you know, he's referenced the Commanders a few times because he's close with Jaden Daniels, yeah. But I can't, if you're the Commanders, you want any part of that? I mean, I have a hard time believing that.
0: Yeah, I can't imagine. I mean, the conversations in an NFL front office, which you've been privy to, I have to be, I would think, pretty blunt and pretty straightforward about, yeah, we understand we have a need for more in our receiver room, but this just isn't worth it.
1: Yeah, we'll see. I mean, we'll see. I mean, I'm sure, you know, everything's related to me to trade and money. So if they have to give up anything for him, probably not. If they have to give up a real contract for him, probably not. But if they're getting him for free or a seventh round pick 3 years from now, and it's a minimum contract, yeah, maybe you do take a flyer. Sure, he's got talent. But this is all related to whether it's the Commanders or any team, what you're giving up, if anything, in the trade and what your risk is on the contract.
0: Andrew Brandt with us here on Westwood One Sports. The new book, Smarter About Sports, is out on July 14th. You can pre-order it on Amazon right now. Sign up for that Sunday 7 newsletter and check out the Business of Sports podcast as well. The Brendan Sorsby situation is just sitting there. The CFL, although it doesn't sound like, according to the reporting, Sorsby had approached the CFL. The CFL has said, thanks, but no thanks. We're not interested in employing you. While the UFL has made some overtures, but their season is over already. What is the best path forward for Sorsby at this point?
1: Well, the best path might be the only path, which is prepare for the NFL draft in 2027. And you mentioned that I run a sports law program. I would imagine my syllabus next semester is going to be at least 2 weeks of Brendan Sorsby. He's had so much litigation in the past 2 months. And Texas Tech supported him, but when Texas Tech saw the writing on the wall, they encouraged him to go to the pros, and then the pros don't want him. Neither the NFL, CFL. You know, this has happened before with different circumstances. During COVID, you had players like Micah Parsons and others sort of sit out and prepare for the draft. You've had players that have played a few games and realized their value is not getting any greater and sit out and prepare for the draft. You obviously had players miss bowl games. So this is kind of an extension of that brought on by circumstances. So I think he goes to one of these training centers that agents have out there, and that's his job the next 6 months, 8 months, just getting ready for the 2027 draft where he'll be a very high pick. I don't see any other options.

0: It's different. It's not apples to apples. It's a different set of circumstances, but it reminds me a good bit, Andrew, of when Terrell Pryor came out of Ohio State. He faced discipline from the NFL for transgressions in Columbus. With that precedent laid out, is there a case to be made for the NFL levying some sort of supplemental discipline on Sorsby when he finally does get drafted and signed with somebody?
1: No, I think the year removed, you never know, but I think the year removed might be punishment enough. I actually thought he would be allowed in with a significant penalty, way beyond what Pryor got, maybe 10, 11, 12 games. Because of the nature of betting and how taboo it is and how we've seen precedent of Calvin Ridley getting a whole year for betting. But alas, he's not getting in at all. And I think they termed it as, hey, you can't just come to the NFL because college suspended you. You can't just sort of say, okay, I'll come to the NFL. There has to be better reasoning, better contrition, better resolve than that. And Sorsby's attorney, Jeffrey Kessler, has talked about fighting this, but I just haven't seen anything yet. And I'm not sure we will. I don't think that may be the end of the line for Sorsby and all his lawyers.
0: Yeah, I was going to ask, Andrew, what is the basis for any sort of case his representatives would bring against the NFL to try and grant him some relief to enter the league somehow later this year?
1: Well, the basis would be, I don't think there's ever been a denial of a supplemental draft when someone's applied to be in the supplemental draft. And that's a basis, saying that it's arbitrary, it's punitive to one person. On the other hand, you go to the letter of the law, and the letter of the law is the CBA, which says the NFL may choose to hold a supplemental draft. That's pretty clear. May choose or may not choose. So I think maybe Jeffrey Kessler has given it up after seeing that. Maybe not. Maybe there's more to come. But it'd be hard for a supplemental draft to be scheduled now when they decided not to schedule it. Although I guess it's not too late. One theory I had was maybe the NFL was basically giving an opening offer that we don't want you to play any games. And with enough rattling by the lawyers, they agree to some kind of long suspension. We'll see.
0: What is the NFLPA's role in this, being that he's not a member of the Players Association yet, but, I mean, there's a good chance he'll be a future member of the NFL Players Association. Would they step in on Sorsby's behalf here at all in order to keep a precedent from being set against future NFL players, or do they just throw their hands up and back away from this situation and say, sorry, that's between you and the league?
1: I think that's what they've sort of hinted at doing. We haven't seen any comments supporting Sorsby. You know, what we've seen, and I've covered a lot of collective bargaining negotiations, is that the people thrown under the bus by the union have always been the rookies. The rookie pay scale has been drastically reduced over and over again, not just the NFL, NBA, Major League Baseball, NHL, in order to keep more money for the veterans. And that seems to be a theme. So the people running the NFLPA are veterans. And I'm not sure they want to make any sacrifices for a rookie, especially one not in the union, not yet drafted, not yet signed as an undrafted player, not yet eligible. He's not an eligible player to be drafted. So I doubt the NFLPA is going to get involved here.
0: He was the VP of the Packers for a decade. He's the executive director of the Morad Center for the Study of Sports Law at Villanova. Andrew Brandt with us here on Westwood One Sports. I wanted to pivot to the NBA for just a second, Andrew, because in that Sunday 7 newsletter that I mentioned, you had a bit in there about the Giannis Antetokounmpo trade to Miami. What's your insight on that and what it does to Miami's salary cap, but also, you know, what it does for Giannis Antetokounmpo?
1: Yeah, I'm a fan.

0: be honest, obviously, with all my roots in Wisconsin and seeing what he's done for that community. But I just think sometimes we get over our skis talking about these superstar trades where you have to sort of drill down and say, wait a minute. He's past his supposed prime, so he's 31, hasn't really participated in the playoffs for several years, had a lot of injuries, and has really reduced the options for the Heat, not only in draft picks and supporting players, but also with salary cap. So a lot of people sort of look at these trades as slam dunk for the team that gets the superstar. I kind of look at it as a win for the Bucks to get young talent, to get shooting with Hero, to get defense with a couple other players, to get last year's number one, this year's number one, another number one, future number ones. So we'll see. You know, maybe short term, you're going to look at it and say, wow, the Heat are really good, but this trade has to be evaluated over years and years. So I'm not sure it's the great deal for Miami that a lot of people think.
1: Before I let you run, Andrew, I got to ask, the new book is out in exactly 2 weeks. People can pre-order it now on Amazon. It's called Smarter About Sports. I can imagine some of the stories that are in this book from your time in the business, but what new insight do you have to share with us in Smarter About Sports when it's out?
0: I appreciate that. It's a book about my career, but sort of instructional for anyone who wants to know behind the scenes in sports or learn about working in sports or hope to work in sports, all the thousands of young people that want to do that. I think there are books out there by agents. There are books out there by team executives. There are books out there by people in the media. There are books out there about NIL now. And this combines them all. You know, this gives you a look into all sides of the business in one book, using hundreds of stories throughout my career to illustrate it. I think the best way and the way I teach is to illustrate through stories, not theory, but practical life experience. So that's what it does. And I encourage everyone who's interested to get it or get it for a friend or a family member. And pre-order is available now on Amazon, as you said, and it's out on shelves in 2 weeks.
1: Looking forward to checking it out. Perfect for when I'm sitting on the beach in a few weeks, looking for something to read. Can't wait to check out the Smarter About Sports book from Andrew Brandt that is out in 2 weeks. Thank you so much for your time today, Andrew. Really appreciate all your insight on all of these issues. Enjoy the rest of your summer. We'll hope to catch up soon.
0: Same to you, Chris. Enjoy being on with you.
1: Thank you very much. Andrew Brandt. As mentioned, the VP of the Packers for a decade, a long career in sports, particularly revolving around sports business and sports law. Now the executive director of the Morad Center for the Study of Sports Law at Villanova, the Business of Sports podcast, the Sunday 7 newsletter, and Smarter About Sports is out in 2 weeks, including a story about when he represented Ricky Williams and Ricky left to be represented by Master P. I'm guessing how we know how that story ends. What I'm more interested in is the twists and the turns and the path that took Ricky in that direction, and to get the perspective of Andrew. Coming up next, it's a wide open World Cup. Is that a good thing for the U.S. men's national team? And is one thing dying on the vine before it even got started? Or could we have... we have it done by the end of the day, as one person is reporting someone's trying to do. Get it done by the end of the day. That's all next right here on Westwood One Sports.
2: 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Up next, the round of 32 on Wednesday. How far can they go? 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
2: 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The call on Fox of what was it, that was the most incredible part of last night's penalty kicks between Morocco and the Netherlands. Not the multiple posts or crossbars that were hit, but that save on Crescencio Somerville by Bouhanou. He knew exactly where it was going. A lot of people say these PKs are just straight luck because you got to guess. There is a ton of scouting and practice that goes into PKs for these international teams, especially at this level. And he knew exactly where he needed to be. And it was right in the right spot. And what was crazy was I went into it after watching extra time last night. I was like, man, this is going to go to penalty kicks. Same thing Laura, our board op, said in the chat. Man, I hate PKs. This sucks. Somebody score a real goal. But then the PKs were the most exciting part of the match, to be honest. And you hear Zlatan and Thierry Henry and the entire panel, Alexi Lalas, talk about how much work goes into penalty kicks. And you go, okay, it's not just luck. There's so much work that goes into how penalty kicks are going to be handled, especially at the international level. Although I'll be honest, if the U.S. ends up getting to a point where they get eliminated by penalty kicks, I'm going to go right back to hating them. And I reserve that right to do so. Is this wide open World Cup good for the U.S. men's national team? I think it is. I think it's a sign that we'll see how, look, France may just absolutely stomp Sweden today and assert themselves as the team to beat in this thing. Messi may go out and score another pair of goals when Argentina has their round of 32 match. And remind us that those two are the clear-cut cream of the crop in this tournament, France and Argentina. But when we were talking to Anthony DeBundo of The Ringer earlier, who's covering the World Cup for them, he made a really good point. Like, if the U.S. were to maybe get a Portugal matchup in the quarterfinals, I don't think that's as scary now as it was before the tournament started. Not just because Cristiano Ronaldo looks like a shell of himself, but because the U.S. has looked, I think, a whole lot better and a whole lot more aggressive than any of us expected them to. And that aggressive style of play could be enough to get them all the way through to the semifinals. Man, if that happens, even people who aren't sports fans, like the average sports fan, I think, is going to be glued to any U.S. match from here on out. But even the average American is going to be glued to the U.S. matches throughout the rest of this thing. From the YouTube chat, and you can jump into the conversation there as well, YouTube.com/@TheKostos, T-H-E-K-O-S-T-O-S. As we're live here on Westwood One Sports, Chris Mack in for Nick Kostos today here on You Better You Bet. Anathema, a.k.a. Buddha, on the YouTube chat. People forget this is not just a USA World Cup, it's North America. Mexico and Canada also host nations. I think Mexico has the same incentive as the USA. I think the incentive is there for everybody. I think the added pressure is there for the host nations when they get in positions in front of their home crowds to move on, obviously. But I do think every, I want to say

every match. I know last night was the last one in Monterey. I think most matches from here on out are taking place. Like, Mexico plays at home today in Mexico City. Once we get beyond the round of 32, there are few matches in Mexico and Canada. I'm going to scroll through the schedule right now just to make sure I'm not talking out of my rear end. There's one between Portugal and Croatia in Toronto. There's another round of 16 match in Mexico City. Another round of 16 match in Vancouver. Yeah, so there's still a few left in Canada and Mexico. And we talk about the pressure on the teams that are supposed to be the big boys, the powerhouses of this tournament. The pressure's on them, especially when they get to extra time and penalty kicks. How do they react to that? Netherlands didn't react well to the pressure last night. But it is a good point about how the host nations react to the pressure on them to advance, regardless of whether it's just Team USA, Canada and Mexico included, when they're faced with those opportunities in front of their home fans. I want to go back to something that we talked about for just a couple minutes ago, or for just a couple of minutes, about a half hour ago, pardon me. And that's the idea of the LeBron to Golden State thing. And I don't want to beat the horse. It's already dead. I know. If it happens, we'll see it happen. Brian Windhorst reporting this morning on ESPN that the Warriors are going to try and get it done today. Free agency hits at 6 Eastern in the NBA. But with how fast and how hard we saw that story hit, what, now about 36 hours ago, that LeBron and Anthony Davis may head to Golden State, it's been something to see now the dial back on that, the backpedal. Not away from necessarily LeBron to Golden State, but everything around the Wizards has basically been, yeah, we're good. We're counting on AD to be a part of this thing that we're starting to rebuild here, at least for the time being. We're not dealing him to Golden State. What's Golden State going to be able to give us? Also, with the Warriors re-signing Kristaps Porzingis, they've got to work out a deal with Draymond Green. It's much less probable than it was 24 hours ago that LeBron ends up in Golden State. And even if it does end up happening, I'm not saying it's impossible. I just think it's much less probable than it was yesterday at this time. I think what we can read out of it is that the very media savvy LeBron James understood, maybe his people understood, hey, if we can get this out there, we can try to get the ball of momentum rolling downhill. And maybe, even if it doesn't end up happening, we light just a little bit of a fire underneath the Lakers' rear ends and being interested in bringing you back. But what I love is that the only Lakers-related story we've gotten in the last 24 hours has nothing to do with LeBron. It's the Lakers are talking to Jalen Duren. And this is something I brought up a week ago on BetMGM Game Day, which is every Sunday afternoon here on Westwood One Sports. I brought up the idea of Duren to LA. And according to Dave McMenamin's reporting at ESPN, Luka Doncic has told the Lakers front office they need a, quote, A-list center. And you can make all the arguments you want to, and they're fair about Duren's performance in the playoffs. That should be the priority for the Lakers right now. Not appeasing LeBron James. It should be taking care of their interior. Getting a lob threat for Luka.

0: which Durin is. And the Lakers, by letting that get out, clearly have no interest in playing LeBron's game. Oh, you want to play the media game? Okay. Not going to hear anything about LeBron from us. Let's talk about what else we're doing. So LeBron tried to play the Golden State situation for a little bit of leverage. This is all my theory. LeBron tried to play the Golden State situation for a little bit of leverage with the Lakers, because he'd probably rather just stay in LA. And instead, the Lakers pulled a classic, I don't think about you at all, John Hamm, Mad Men. Look it up, kids. Great show. And started talking about Jalen Durin. And I'm with the Lakers on that. Like, that should be the priority. Durin also reportedly talking to the Kings as well, but if you're Jalen Durin, short of a massive amount more of money coming from Sacramento, you're not interested in going to Sacramento. You'd much rather be in LA with the Lakers, with Luka, and have an opportunity to maybe actually win something next year. Although, adding Durin, even if Luka's, well, I was going to say, even if Luka's healthy and you add Durin, I still don't know if they're a threat to the Spurs or the Thunder, but you get Luka healthy in a 7-game series, I don't want to say anything's possible, but the likelihood increases that something crazy could happen. So good on the Lakers for pushing back on whatever attempt at leverage that was from LeBron. Again, I'm not saying LeBron doesn't end up in the Bay Area. It could definitely happen, because what other options does he have? But it doesn't sound like he's going to get his dream of taking AD with him or getting a big fat number out of the deal. If LeBron would have just taken a step back and understood, and look, I get it. They don't win the Rockets series without him. I'm not saying LeBron doesn't still have value. But if LeBron would have just taken a step back, read all the tea leaves, and said, hey, I can stay in LA. It's just not going to be at the number that soothes my ego. If I'm willing to just take that step back financially for 1 year, my final year at this age, I can stay happy and stay in LA. All of this would have been avoided. But instead, he might end up getting a similar number, maybe a tiny bit more, to go up to Golden State and the Bay Area unks try to make some kind of run, but without his buddy AD. Lakers have won that leverage game, I think, in the last 24 hours so far. Coming up, I'll get you a better two for tonight. We'll also wrap up with our three favorite moments of the show. Our three stars on the way next here on Westwood One Sports.
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1: 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I'm not going to say I told you so, but I will encourage you one more time to dial #250, say micro, and switch to a 5-star American wireless company that won't let you down. 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
0: And we're live here outside the Perez family home just waiting for the... 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
4: 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I just know that's not it, and that A.J. 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
1: Our three stars of the day to wrap up the show, our three favorite moments from You Better You Bet today. In just a moment here on Westwood One Sports, Chris Mack in for Nick Costos. Carrington Harrison will be in tomorrow. I will be back on Thursday and Friday. I will not allude to what it may be, but we may have a very special guest on Thursday. I'll just leave it at that. That's called a tease, kids, in the radio business. I did want to get you one bet. I got another baseball bet for you. Maybe a pair of bets, but we'll get to that in a second. Footy continues, the summer of soccer. You can get an early payout for a two-goal lead by placing a pregame bet on any World's Game match inside your BetMGM app. And then if your team takes a two-goal lead at any point in that match, your bet pays out as a win. The winnings are yours, regardless of the final outcome of the game. Get it all inside the BetMGM app today. 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So, Tarek Skubal has been slowly trying to round back into form since coming off the IL. This will be his fourth start since coming off the IL. And tonight, talk about the perfect offense.

0: to refine things against. The Yankees lineup, who have, in their last four games, had three hits, three hits, three hits, and three hits. They have 12 hits in their last four games total, three hits apiece in each of those last four games. So you've also got Cam Schlittler going for the Yankees. He's given up more than one earned run just once in his last six starts. So I will be all over the unders. Full game total of 7.5. I'm not sure if I'm all in on that yet, but first five total, 3.5, I really like. You can find both of those inside your BetMGM app right now. I just saw something from Ramona Shelburne of ESPN on social media. Somebody sent it to me, one of my Lakers fan friends, that said there was apparently a meeting, special secret meeting, between Rob Pelinka and Luka Doncic a couple weeks ago. J.J. Redick, too. Don't want to leave him out of the mix. And they presented him with all sorts of off-season options, none of which included LeBron James. Good timing on that story coming out, too. Lakers v. LeBron in the leverage game. Look, unless you're willing to take a hit on the salary cap number, LeBron, you ain't going to be back in L.A. Is it possible? Sure. Like I've said multiple times, 6 p.m. Eastern, NBA free agency opens up. Anything is possible between now and then and even beyond that time. I just don't think it's probable. All right, our three favorite moments of the show. It is time for our three stars of the day. Let it go.
1: Three.
2: Oh, Morant with a steal. Morant for two.
0: FanDuel Sports Network Southeast. John Morant now in the Pacific Northwest. Traded to the Portland Trail Blazers yesterday. How's it going to work? I think there's potential, if not a great likelihood, potential that it could work really well with Jaw handling the ball. If he can get back to driving fearlessly to the rim the way he did at the peak of his power several years ago, you're going to open up all sorts of space on the floor and shooting opportunities for Damian Lillard and Denny Avdija. I think this could work for Portland. Will it work? That's all up to Ja Morant and how Mike Anori handles him offensively, especially emphasizing the pick and roll and the floor spacing to find those shots for Dame and Denny. Number two star.
1: Two.
3: The Niners owe him no money until the season starts. If they get some kind of offer beyond a late seventh round pick in a couple years, probably they'll move him, but I don't think they will. So maybe they just wait until training camp and release him. Maybe they hope against hope somebody will offer something. I can't. If you're the Commanders, you want any part of that? I have a hard time believing that.
0: Andrew Brandt, there's nobody better on the business and the law of sports. Earlier in the show, talking about some sort of resolution maybe coming later during training camp between the Niners and Brandon Ayuk. I've said it before, I'll say it again. My personal plea and suggestion to Brandon Ayuk, just stop talking on social media, okay? Just sit back and wait for this thing to play out, because you've cratered any and all trade value you may have had. And John Lynch is going to just, as Andrew put it, squat on you until he has to pay you a dime. And then at that point, maybe you get released and you get to go off with your BFF, Jaden, in Washington. Our number one star of the day?
1: One.
4: It's about the moment. It's not just about, like, which round did you make or how far did you go that will determine this. And so, like, if they're in the quarterfinals against Spain, they lose a close game, I'm not going to be like, well, what a disappointment. I'm going to say, damn right, they did pretty well this tournament. So I think it's going to be coming down to, like, how they perform against a team that is considered at or above their talent level, and that hasn't happened yet.
0: Anthony DeBundo covering the World Cup for The Ringer earlier on today's show. You know, I've made a very impassioned case over the last couple of days about how the expectations for the U.S. men's national team have to get ratcheted up a bit after the way they performed in the group stage and now what's laid out in front of them over the next couple of rounds. Bosnia tomorrow night, and then either Belgium.

0: Belgium or Senegal in the round of 16 with Jurgen Klopp calling them the best U.S. men's national team ever, with Eric Winalda coming on our airwaves and saying, no, they can go to the semis. I've made that impassioned plea that the expectations should be you're capable of getting through to the semis. Let's see it. Now, as Anthony points out, if that happens against teams that maybe you're more talented than, maybe it's a little less impressive. If going to the quarters and losing in penalty kicks to Spain is the way you go out, maybe there's still some level of satisfaction there. But for me, I'm starting to get to the point where we round the corner from, soccer's fun, huh? To, I believe that we will win. And if that's the case, expectations need to be ratcheted up just a little bit, even if it means getting to the quarterfinals and meeting a powerhouse like Spain. Great stuff from Anthony. Appreciate him coming on the show to talk about the World Cup earlier. Phenomenal stuff from Andrew Brandt. Go pre-order Smarter About Sports on Amazon. His new book is out 2 weeks from today on July 14th. Appreciate his time as well. Appreciate the entire crew behind the scenes keeping things on the rails today. Another phenomenal job by Mike on the video, Grant and Laura on all the audio, Tyler regaling us with stories of his 40 in the group chat. Thank you, Tyler, and Bill, for resisting the temptation to yell at me about not including the Chicago Bears in my top five NFL offensive line power rankings earlier. Everyone showed a great amount of restraint. And even to Bill in Toronto, I know you didn't call in, but I'd like to thank you, Bill, for inspiring us to a conversation about how Major League Baseball All-Star voting has been ruined by people like you, Toronto Blue Jays fans. Swear to God, if Alejandro Kirk makes the All-Star game. Like an Abdallah up next. I'll talk to you guys on Thursday right here on Westwood One Sports.
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5: 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He's in for Abdallah this week as we're hanging out with you until 3 Eastern. You can call or text the show at 310-840-4910. Hanging out with you, and today is when NBA free agency kicks off. 6 Eastern tonight, we will have movement become official around the NBA. We've already seen a lot of different moves, Sean, but I think what we need to start with today is a move that took place last night, and I do not understand this move, and it's Portland trading for Ja Morant. What? Why would they do this? I've tried to look at this from every different angle. Unless there is another impending big deal on the horizon for the Portland Trailblazers, I don't understand why with Scoot Henderson and Damian Lillard and Drew Holiday, why a loaded backcourt with vets and a young player with potential, why would you bring in Ja Morant?
6: You nailed it. They can't be done. They right? have to be making more moves because right? there's only one ball in NBA hoop last time I checked, and you didn't even mention their best player in Denny Avdia.
5: Right.
6: He had an awesome year last year, first-time All-Star. He's going to be a guy that soaks up a lot of usage. Now Dame Lillard is coming back, and that's going to be an interesting situation to navigate because Dame left and now is coming back and is now coming off a big injury, but his name just holds a little more weight in that locker room because of what he did in the past as a Portland Trailblazer. So he's going to, I believe, want to be a part of what's going on more than maybe you bring in a vet and asking him to do certain things. I think he still believes it's more his franchise. So, yeah, they can't be done. They have a lot of guards that they need to figure out who's going to get the ball. Even a young guy, Shaedon Sharpe,

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1: 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Regarding Myles Garrett, Browns GM Andrew Berry says he was never looking to trade Garrett. 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
1: Sean Little is filling in for Abdallah this week as we hang out with you until 3 Eastern. The Washington Commanders report to training camp on July 28th. We count down the days. 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
0: Black and Abdallah discuss every NFL team's biggest question heading into training camp. Today's team, the Washington Commanders.
2: Daniels throws down the sideline for Terry McLaurin. McLaurin is loose. Lightning strikes twice in Washington.
0: Today's question, can Jaden Daniels return to star status and stay healthy?
1: 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The Washington Commanders are the featured

0: bunch of money and give him a bunch of responsibility and expect a bunch of production out of him. He has to move the right way and have the right mentality. And when you sit down with a guy like Sonny Styles, if you feel that, it's not like a, it's not a coincidence that you feel that when you're in one of those guys' presence. So all that stuff matters, and it, you can argue with some that they would say it matters more than what goes on the field, because we could teach that, we could improve technique, we could change and improve different schemes. The character and how you carry yourself and how you move and what you believe and what your character is a completely different animal that you typically can't morph.
1: And I believe behind the scenes, not to be, not to give him, because I could see someone who's going to start their NFL career to be like, why are you telling me this now? But I'm pretty sure Sonny Styles is one of the couple guys that Raj immediately was like, hey man, if you want to do this after you're done playing, you could definitely be on TV or do radio type of thing. And like, I guess that you don't want to necessarily tell someone that the night that they get drafted, right? Because they're thinking they're going to be a pro for the next 20 years or whatever, right? Yeah. But it's like, if this doesn't work, you could definitely slide into a booth and you could be a broadcaster if you wanted to. Wasn't that Sonny Styles?
2: Yeah, right after he walked out of the curtain, after talking to you and Abdallah, because I was still there, like, ready for the next player, and he was talking to someone from Washington's PR staff, and they were like, what were they telling you? And he said, he started laughing, he goes, they said I could do media when I'm done playing, and he was like, he was trying to get the words out with that laugh, and I'm like, hey, we made a lasting impact on Sonny.
1: We'll be back. LeBron news coming up.
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0: This is Black and Abdallah on Westwood One Sports. 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
1: Sean Little filling in for Abdallah today. It's Black and Abdallah here on Westwood One Sports and the Westwood One Sports app. So one of the big stories in the NFL that we have followed here in the offseason is the back and forth between Diana Rossini and Mike Vrabel. Yes, it's a never-ending story. Yep.
2: Mike Vrabel and Diana Rossini.
1: Well, I think for the most part, Sean, the latest updates is I don't think that they are interlocking their fingers anymore on top of roofs in Sedona, in Arizona. It doesn't seem that there's been any new hot and heavy photos of them out in public.

0: Mike Vrabel and Diana Russini.
1: So I don't know. Like, are people upset? Are they outraged? I think it's kind of just funny to hear the stuff behind, like, what she's showing to people and who her sources are.
2: Diana Russini was really good at her job.
1: She was great.
2: She did whatever she needed to do to get whatever information was necessary.
1: Yeah.
2: To report to the people of the NFL and The Athletic and The New York Times. She was very good at her job, by any means necessary. The slow drip of all this stuff coming out.
1: It's wild,
2: is
1: man.
2: Insane.
1: It's wild.
2: Like, personally, for me, that stop, she did absolutely nothing wrong.
1: Yeah,
2: she's trying to get out of the ticket. Hey, yeah. Listen.
1: I feel like most people would do that.
2: This is actually what I was doing. Like, who's your team? Let me flex a little bit. Maybe this will make you feel special.
1: Yeah.
2: And I'll FaceTime Kevin O'Connell right now. You know what I mean? Like, you do anything to get out of a ticket. Now, you probably have a couple extra dollars, but
1: yeah,
2: you got to try to get out.
1: We'll talk about that and also the latest with LeBron next.
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6: 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I'm Chris Black, along with Sean Little, hanging out with you. He's in for Abdallah this week, as we're on the air until 3 Eastern, and then we'll hand it off to Jim Rome right here on Westwood One Sports. You can call or text the show at 310-840-4910. And Sean, we kicked off the show at noon Eastern talking about the breaking news in the NBA. LeBron James has told the Los Angeles Lakers that it's time for them to move on and that he will be playing elsewhere. That Shams Charania, this is the exact tweet that he posted about an hour and a half ago. It was, LeBron James will continue his NBA career in 2026-27 and has informed the Los Angeles Lakers that the franchise can move on without him because he will play elsewhere. Clutch Sports, Rich Paul tells ESPN. So, you know, that's the way the news is made these days. And it's just funny that LeBron is telling the Lakers, it's time for you to move on because I'm going elsewhere. And not a news story saying that he's signing with somewhere else. So that is the story at this moment. LeBron James will not play for the Lakers next season. They get a fresh start. They can move on from LeBron James. And now LeBron will have teams looking to kind of bring him in. Let's take a listen. This is Shams Charania on the possible suitors that LeBron could have here in free agency.
7: Around the league, teams expect the Warriors, the Cleveland Cavaliers, the Miami Heat all to emerge as among some of the suitors for LeBron James. Of course, you never know who could come out of the woodworks, who else could come aboard and pitch LeBron James on a vision to join a team and compete and be happy in his 24th NBA season.
6: So that's Shams on ESPN. So there you go. You have the Golden State Warriors, the Miami Heat, the Cleveland Cavaliers, and then maybe a mystery team, maybe other. LeBron James, free agent, and free agency starts tonight, 6 Eastern in the NBA.
8: There's no mystery team for me. I think it has to be one of those three. There's no other way, other place to go, no other city he'd want to live in. They all have very clear connections to why he would go to said place. Miami doesn't make sense to me because if you're the Heat and you just added Giannis, why stack another layer of complication onto that situation? You don't need to do that. Figure out how to bring Norm Powell back on a reasonable deal. That's way more appealing to me than adding LeBron James and the hoopla that's going to come with it. Cleveland, he's already done that.
6: Yeah.
8: Mission accomplished. He doesn't need to do that. You know who is keen on a bunch of hoopla and a bunch of attention and a bunch of fun? The Golden State Warriors. It seems like the place. Draymond's already

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1: We know you're jonesing for some football just like we are. 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

0: I think we should all get together and we should find this hotel and we should have the drums. We should have a drum line. We should have people honking their horns.
1: What's too far? Let me ask you that. Like, should the hotel staff be on there, like, shortening rations of food?
0: Yeah, no.
1: Can I have some ice water? Do they show up with boiling hot water?
0: No, don't do that. Don't do that. Don't mess with the food or water or anything. But make noise. Don't let them sleep.
1: Can I get an extra pillow? Ah, we're fresh out, brother.
0: Yeah,
1: sorry.
0: We're out. Yeah, that's it. All right. Sean will be back tomorrow here on Bleck and Abdallah. Abdallah's out for the week as we'll hang out with you. The Jim Rome Show is coming up next right here on Westwood One Sports.
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1: While the world watches the stars at the FIFA World Cup this summer, Hyundai has its eyes on the next generation of talent. 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
16: Regarding Myles Garrett, Browns GM Andrew Berry says he was never looking to trade Garrett. Hey, Andrew, what's next? You were never looking to trade for that creep Deshaun Watson? Of course you were looking to trade Garrett, because Garrett was never going to be Joe Thomas, a Hall of Famer with no team success to show for it.
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That was a very quick 3 hours today, made all possible by our amazing guests, the people we had on the show. 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
13: I'm the Spurs. I'm not double team. I'm going to trust Rudy Gay to play good defense and contest.
14: Another deep three. Wow! This guy is giving the Spurs that work tonight. He's got 39.
15: But also adjusting to the type of team that he had in front of the coach.
14: Here's James down the middle of the floor for the slam. And LeBron James.
16: He's up one. 5 seconds left in the quarter. As I leave, believe I'm stomping. But when I come back, boy, I'm coming straight out of Compton.

0: shoot. LeBron all the way. LeBron scores!
1: And one. And one. And he has some words for Tristan Thompson. Look right at him and said, yeah, you've seen this before, and you're going to see it again.
2: Play by Walker. Two on one. LeBron. Hold on. Here he comes. Dropping a sledgehammer. Flying inside. James puts in his 19th point. And with authority.
1: Final seconds here in this NBA season. And that's it. It's over. This historic 2020 NBA championship belongs to the Los Angeles Lakers.
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LeBron's likely destination might be the Golden State Warriors, but if he wants any chance of sniffing a title, he should head back home to Cleveland for one final run with the Cavaliers. 310-840-4910 is our talk and text line. 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One of the greatest players in NBA history today made a massive decision. In case you were living under a rock and you didn't hear it, LeBron James has informed the Los Angeles Lakers that he plans to play elsewhere this next season. LeBron and his agent, longtime agent, Clutch Sports CEO Rich Paul informed the Lakers the franchise can move on without him because he will play elsewhere. And I got takes and I got thoughts on what this means for the Lakers. Good. The best case scenario for the Lakers. And they played this perfectly. The PR, oh, we want Rob Pelinka and JJ Redick. We want LeBron back. We really feel like we can win a title. I don't know if they said we can win a title, but we really feel like our best chance of winning is with him and Luka and Austin Reeves together. BS. BS. The Lakers they got to be ecstatic that LeBron is moving on. And it's not that LeBron is not, he's washed up, or it's not LeBron can't help them anymore. LeBron is not as impactful at this stage in his career as Luka Doncic. Luka's top five player in the world. LeBron is going on 42. He's simply not that impactful. He's not a top 10 player anymore. I would still argue that LeBron James is a top 25 player. So again, this is good for the Lakers. We'll get there in just a moment. But everybody wants to know, where is LeBron going to go? Well, apparently, Rich Paul and LeBron, they have informed. They're sending out the messages. They're letting everybody know. It's open season. It's open season. Anybody can get LeBron. It's the decision 3.0. Where is he going to take his talents? Well, I'm sure you might have a handful of teams that are fringe playoff contenders that could want LeBron, in theory. Let's be real. There's two places, and two places only, that LeBron is going to sign a contract with. He's an unrestricted free agent. He can go wherever he wants. He's only going to two spots. It's either to the Bay Area to team up with Steph, and I'm assuming they're going to bring back Draymond. And when Jimmy Butler comes back, and it's the Golden State Warriors for LeBron, or he's going back home to Cleveland. And if LeBron's playing one more year, is it just to ride off into the sunset, to have fun, team up with Steph, the guy that he's always gotten along with, guy that he's been rivals with, played in several NBA finals against when he was with the Cavaliers?

Does he want to team up with his good buddy Draymond? And do they want to have this unction that we talked about yesterday? Whether or not they can land a trade for Anthony Davis, and there was a lot of reports out there, the Washington Wizards have no plans to trade AD. It's very unlikely, and I believe it. I think the Warriors know they're not getting AD because they re-signed Kristaps Porzingis yesterday. They wouldn't have done that if they thought they had a legitimate shot at Anthony Davis. So get AD out of the plans. Get him out of your head. You know, the reports that were yesterday, LeBron's not going to Golden State unless they can get a trade for Anthony Davis. Yeah, yes. I'm calling BS on that. If LeBron goes to Golden State, it'll be him, Steph, Jimmy Butler, Draymond. And that, the Unk Four, the Fab Four, the Fantastic Four, the Retirement Home Four will try to make a run at a championship. And we talked about this yesterday on the show. Just how far do you think that's getting them? To the second round? Probably. Not past that. And that's if all of them stay healthy. You know, LeBron, who the hyperbaric chamber and all the technology. I'm not worried about LeBron staying healthy. Steph has had a couple of injuries over the last few years. I mean, this past season, remember the broken foot or the broken hand? I forget when they bottomed out a couple of years ago. And they came back and won a title in 2022. But I'm not necessarily worried about Steph getting hurt, and Draymond's seemingly been healthy. You got Jimmy Butler coming off a torn ACL, and then Porzingis, who's had this, I should say big four. I guess you want to say a big five, the whole starting five. You throw Porzingis into the mix. I mean, he hasn't even been able to stay on the floor the last 2 years with that mysterious virus that he's had, the stomach issue. But it just feels like there's so much that can go wrong that even if they all stay healthy, let's say all five of those guys, LeBron, Steph, Jimmy, Draymond, Porzingis, all healthy going into the playoffs. They're not winning a best of seven against OKC. And they're not winning a best of seven against San Antonio. They're too old. I hate to be that guy. I don't want to be the ageist. I love the vets. I'm very reluctant as a sports fan. If I'm a neutral observer, if I don't have any skin in the fight, if I don't have a dog in the fight, I usually tend to pick if it's an older team versus a younger team, or an individual in one-on-one sports, when it's an older player versus a younger player. And I was a big Roger Federer fan, but even then, like Nadal was his biggest rival in tennis, but like I hated Djokovic. I hated Novak Djokovic when Roger Federer was still playing because Joker was taking all these titles away from Federer. And so when Federer retired and then Nadal retired, and I felt like I was going to continue to hate Djokovic, I gained an appreciation for him because he became the greatest of all time. He surpassed both Federer and Nadal for Grand Slam titles. And then when Alcaraz and Sinner now joined, you know, jumped up to the top and started taking his titles away from him, I was like, I was reluctant to root for Alcaraz and Sinner at first. Because not that it's a respect your elders thing, but too often in sports, we see the baton get passed too quickly. And whether it's actually too quickly or it's not too quickly, I think time speeds right by our very faces and our very eyes way faster than we think. And I mean, even then, think about 23 years of LeBron James. It has gone by in the blink of an eye, it feels like. I remember exactly where I was when LeBron got drafted, and then like the first couple of games of LeBron's career with the Cavaliers. I remember that vividly. It was 23 years ago. And his career's got 1 year left. And so don't get me wrong. I'm not an ageist. I'm not like, oh, like they're, you know, the young guys need to win. Enough of LeBron and Steph. They've had their time. No, like if it was up to me, I would want to watch another 5 years of LeBron and Steph Curry. They're two of the 15 greatest players of all time. And LeBron is, in my opinion, the second greatest player of all time behind Michael Jordan. I'm not ready to just rush him out the door. But again, let's be realistic. They're not winning a title. They're not getting to an NBA Finals. They're not taking out both OKC and San Antonio. You really want to

thinking of some miracles. You want to write yourself a Disney script, how the Golden State Warriors with LeBron, Steph, Jimmy Butler, Draymond, and Porzingis could win a title? You'd have to have OKC or San Antonio, one of those teams, get wrought by a significant injury, like an SGA, torn Achilles, or a Wemby season-ending injury. And then you'd probably have to hope that the other team, you know, again, if it was the Spurs or OKC that had a significant injury to their best player, and then you would also have to hope that the Lakers get on the other side of the Western Conference bracket and wouldn't have to play that other team until the conference finals, or that team gets somehow knocked out. They're not beating both of them. So LeBron's best chance, and what I think he ultimately will do, because as much as he might say, and you get the Ramona Shelburnes and the Brian Windhorse of the world right now coming out, well, LeBron is going to, this year is all about fun for him, and it's all about the love of the game, and it's all about family. Who are you kidding? Who are you kidding? We know LeBron, as much as he might not have to prove a whole lot to anybody else anymore, we know he's ego-driven. We know that a lot of the ring culture started because of him. And right or wrong, you could hate all the big threes and big fours that have formed over the last 10, 15 years because of LeBron. You might think it's been good for the sport. Some of them have won. Some of them haven't. Some of them have failed miserably. You can't deny that LeBron is ego-driven to a certain extent. And in his final year, he's not going to play basketball at a place, at a city, in a new team, in a new franchise, just to have fun, just to enjoy the last year of his career because of his fan. No, LeBron is going somewhere that he thinks he's got a legitimate chance to win a ring. And you know where that is? It also just happens to be back home, Cleveland, the Cavaliers. Because the Eastern Conference, and I'm a diehard Knicks fan, and you know that I think no matter if LeBron goes to the Cavs, the Knicks are going back to the finals. So let me just make that clear. But the Eastern Conference is weaker than the West because of OKC and San Antonio. I still think Denver is a better team than the Warriors if LeBron goes there. I still think, you know, hated the LaMelo Ball trade. I still think Minnesota's probably better. The Eastern Conference could be there for the taking. And again, I say that as a diehard Knicks fan that has all the confidence in the world that they could get back to a finals. But LeBron has 10 times of a better chance to try to get one more ring, one more title, and write his fairy tale script. And he could do it with the team, with the Cavs. Part three. Because the Boston Celtics are dangling Jaylen Brown out in trade discussions. And so any of you think, oh, well, hold on, what about the Celtics? We need to re-examine how we're thinking about the Celtics. And even if they keep Jaylen Brown, they're not invincible. They're not the best team in the East. Who knows what the Pacers are going to look like this year with Haliburton coming back off a torn Achilles. They're a different team anyway. The Hawks, they had a great ending to the season, and they pushed the Knicks further than anybody. They won more games off the Knicks than anybody. But a Cleveland Cavaliers team with LeBron James and Donovan Mitchell and Evan Mobley and Jared Allen, and yes, even James Harden, as much as I think he's a losing player, that's the second best team in the East behind the Knicks. And we've seen in the playoffs, year after year, there's no repeat champs. Injuries happen. Anything can happen. LeBron's best chance to win in his final year, go back to the Eastern Conference where he made the finals, what was it, 9 years in a row, and get as close as he possibly can to winning a title. And the Cleveland Cavaliers right now have $42 million in terms of space until they're up against that second apron. $42 million to work with, and that does not include a potential contract extension with James Harden. He declined his player option yesterday. The thinking is he's going to rework a long-term deal, 2 to 3 years, with the Cleveland Cavaliers. That first year,

0: They're going to structure it so that it's cheap, so that they can get him and they can get LeBron on a one-year deal. And if it's LeBron at $30 million and James Harden year one's getting paid $12 million, and then the next 2 years after that are beefed out, or if the Cavaliers have to restructure a little bit, you know, make a deal. Maybe Max Strus is on an expiring contract. Maybe they trade Max Strus to create a little bit of space. Maybe they trade Dennis Schroeder. Maybe they trade Sam Merrill. Like, the moves are there to be made where the Cavaliers, with Mobley, Donovan Mitchell, and Jared Allen, they can rework a deal for James Harden, and they can add LeBron. And to me, it's a no-doubter. And again, if you think, like, don't get it twisted, and don't get bogged down with all these reports. And there's going to be messages that are sent by agents and by LeBron's trusted folks, Windhorst, Shelburne, Rich Paul. Teams will send out, like, there's going to be a lot for LeBron at 42, like, where he's not even, again, he's probably like he's in between the 20th and 25th best player. It's LeBron James. Like, you're going to see a lot of sparks fly, a lot of smoke signals on what's going to happen in free agency with him. This team's interested. LeBron might go here, but LeBron might go there. Some of it might be leverage. I just think a lot of it is they're going to drum up as much drama during the summer, during July, when the NFL has not had training camp yet. We're still a couple weeks away from that. Baseball is baseball. The All-Star break will lead for like a day or two. The World Cup's going on. But as much as LeBron can be at the front headlines over the next 2 to 3 weeks, and I think it probably does take about 2 weeks for him to make this decision, they're going to do everything they can, his circle, his people, the powers that be in the NBA, Shams Charania, to make sure he's the front headline. And so you're going to probably hear some teams, but I'm telling you, Pat Boyle is telling you, there's two teams and two teams only. It's Golden State and it's Cleveland. And I think LeBron is wasting his final year by going to Golden State. It'll be fun. You make a nice 30 for 30. You make a couple of documentaries out of it. You know, you do Hollywood little movie. You get the folks in Silicon Valley. You know, LeBron invests in some other stuff. He makes more generational wealth. He sets himself up for another 800 years of his bloodline. If he goes to Golden State and he's in the Bay Area and he plays with Steph and Draymond, and it's all fun. They're not winning jack. He has a legit shot to win, to get to an NBA Finals in his last year if he joins Cleveland. 310-840-4910. That's the phone number to join. Where do you think LeBron should sign? Cleveland, Golden State, or somewhere else? You can call, you can text. 310-840-4910. The big news, LeBron moving on from the Lakers. We can hit the Lakers standpoint again in more detail as well. We also got to get to the Kawhi Leonard trade. He's going back to Toronto. So a lot to do, and free agency has now officially started in the NBA. So this is going to be a jam-packed show, wire to wire. We'll have breaking news. We'll have updates. All the big signings over the next 5-plus hours for you right here. 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We're just getting rolling. 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
1: All right, welcome on back. BetMGM tonight, Westwood One Sports. I'm Pat Boyle. The Glass Man's with me. Working overtime today. This guy's doing shows on shows on shows. PJ, what's going on, brother? Good to have you, man.
2: Pat, good to see you. Had so much fun yesterday talking Wimbledon, World Cup, NBA, MLB. I decided, wanted to do it again. And we're going to do it a couple more times this week, too. So looking forward to that. And man, awesome day. I enjoyed listening to the end of that first segment where you were talking about LeBron. And I agree with you. If he doesn't go to the Warriors or the Cavs at this point, I'll be pretty shocked. I think it's going to be Golden State. I just feel like that part of Cleveland, like that chapter, Pat, I think is closed for LeBron. He won his championship. He went back. He did what he needed to do. I just don't think there's any need to go back again. I understand he's from there. Maybe he wants to retire there and all those sorts of things. But I just think he closed that chapter of his life. You know, he started with Cleveland. He went to Miami. He considered those years his college years because he never got to experience that. He won his couple rings. Then he went back home because he felt he owed it to his city, to his fans, to win it. He did. And I kind of think that's it. So I don't think he's going back. I think he's going to Golden State. But I agree with you. If it's not the Cavs or the Warriors, like, I'd be pretty surprised if he doesn't go anywhere else.
1: 310-840-4910. If you want to weigh in, you can call, you can text. Where do you think LeBron should sign? Where do you think he ends up? Cleveland, Golden State, or somewhere else? PJ, I'm seeing a lot of Heat fans get excited that maybe he could come back to Miami. I don't see it happening. I don't see that dynamic with him and Giannis working out. That's just, I mean, we're just saying Miami just for the sake of it, just because they made the big Giannis deal. And like, Miami obviously would need to add another piece to really feel like they could be a contender. But like, come on. I mean, just for all the reasons you said about he did the Cleveland thing, he did the Miami thing. He ain't going to go back to Miami.
3: Like, agreed.
1: There's more sentimental value with going to Golden State for the first time and playing with Draymond and Steph than there would be going back to Miami just to play with Giannis. I mean, they're, in a lot of ways, similar players to one another.
2: And look, you and I both know, I mean, conversations have been going on a while. And don't you think Rich Paul and his people have been talking, and Steve Kerr, there was uncertainty about whether he was going to come back and whether they were going to extend him. Well, LeBron just played in the Olympics with Steve Kerr and Team USA basketball. He also played with Steph Curry. I think he really enjoyed that experience. Kerr comes back. Draymond obviously now willing to take a pay cut. Just kind of all these corresponding moves that have been happening, I don't think really have been by accident. He gets to stay in California, hour flight back to LA to see his family. And he's talked about for years when he's been teaming up with Steph in the All-Star game, how much he loves the fact that he gets to play with them. He got to experience that at the Olympics. They win gold. And I think the fact that both of those guys have four rings and both of them want to win one more and each can help the other get their fifth, I think is another big selling point for LeBron to head to Golden State. So, yeah, like Miami, Pat, again, he's been there. He's done that. That's Giannis's team now. I tell you the other team, though, that could be really interesting, and I don't think he goes there, but if he really truly does want to win a ring, I think San Antonio's got to be an option. You got those great young players. We all saw it in the finals. We all agree that the entire series was the experience of the Knicks. The Spurs were up double digits in every game. They had a fourth quarter lead in every game. They couldn't close. You bring LeBron in. Wemby's the number one. He's there as the veteran presence, and I think he would fit in perfectly with San Antonio. I don't think he goes there, but if he truly wants to win a ring, I think that potentially could be another landing spot.
1: Yeah, I mean, look, San Antonio is a potential option. It's like, do they want him, though? And again, last segment, I said I still think LeBron is probably between the 20th and 25th best player in the NBA. Even now, 41 going on 42 years old. Like, the San Antonio, do they want him on the team? Do they want that chemistry potentially being disrupted? And
2: that's the big question, yeah.
1: Yeah, I mean, and it's hard for me to say, like, because I'm thinking about it. Like, is there any way LeBron makes the Spurs worse? I can't imagine. But, I mean, I still think a lot of LeBron and his decisions and this decision will be ego-driven. He's getting out of L.A.

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0: Gausman tonight. The Blue Jays starter, Soto lifetime, 8-for-17 against Gausman. That's a .471 average. Soto also on a mini three-game hitting streak, and he's gotten a hit in 9 of his last 11 games and 16 of his last 19. So he's red hot. I will take Soto to get a knock tonight for the New York Mets. PJ, Freddie Freeman did you in last night, but you're still 12-for-14 lifetime. That's pretty good. So looking to start a new streak tonight. Who are you rocking with?
1: I'm going to go with Bobby Witt Jr. tonight in Royals and Rays. The total in that game is 10, which tells me that there are going to be some runs at the K tonight because that is usually a pitcher's park, and you normally don't see too many 10s. So I'm just going to take the best hitter in that game, Bobby Witt Jr. going up against Griffin Jacks for Tampa Bay to get us back on track. So I'll take Bobby Witt, the hit machine.
0: All right, beautiful. Combs, you went with your cubby, your MVP. He got you on a fresh streak, so you're looking to make it 2 in a row now tonight. Who are you choosing for your batter?
2: Yes, sir. I'm going to go with Xavier Edwards of the Miami Marlins going up against the Colorado Rockies. Xavier Edwards, a .300 average on the road, has 9 hits in his last 6 games and has hit in every game against the Rockies this season. 5 hits to be exact in 4 games played. So I'm going to go with Xavier Edwards to get it done again today.
0: All right, beautiful. And our guy Zach Kroll is filling in for our VP Monty, Michael Montgomery. Zach got a knock yesterday with Tyler Freeman, and he's going to the good man. He's going back to, I think, that same game. He was on Marlins-Rockies yesterday, and he's going back to Marlins-Rockies, and he's going with Hunter Goodman. At Coors Field, the Rockies 3 hitters, hitting .245 on the season. And on the mound tonight for the Marlins is Yuri Perez. So Zach got a knock yesterday, and he is going to try to make it 2 in a row with Hunter Goodman tonight. Let's see. We could probably, no, we had a caller on hold, but they just dropped off. So we got about 45 seconds here, PJ. We've got about 45 seconds to go in this France-Sweden game. And Mbappe, 2 goals, France 3-0, just destruction. They're going into the round of 16, and boy, they look scary. And they get to play Paraguay next instead of Germany, so you might as well book them a spot in the quarters, right?
1: Yeah, that's a great point as well. It was 3-0, Pat. It could have been 5 or 6-0. They look great. Their offense is clicking right now. They're, for them to lose, quite frankly, somebody's going to have to get lucky. They're just going to have to be off, and they're going to just have to score kind of a garbage goal. They hit the post a couple times tonight. They'll need that moving forward if you're the opposition. But they're the betting favorite, and deservedly so, man. They are the team to beat.
0: Yep. So they win 3-0. They are going to play Paraguay in the round of 16. The other round of 16 game that is set, Canada-Morocco. And Brazil versus Norway. We'll get into the little World Cup later on, but we're talking to Evan Giddings next on BetMGM tonight.
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0: made it to the Eastern Conference Final, and then they went up against the Knicks team and got swept. That's probably what you're looking at with the Raptors. So for a team that it's not like this move puts them over the top and now all of a sudden you think they can win a championship, it is a bit interesting they're rolling the dice like this when they probably should still try and rebuild. They didn't get a lottery pick this past year or in this draft a week ago to really add to their young core. So they're taking a big swing. They're hoping that Kawhi's still got some years left and he can help develop these young guys and elevate their game. But Pat, again, man, this East is just, it's so weak compared to the West. And a lot of these teams are just taking swings, hoping that these stars that they can bring in are just good enough to carry them. And, you know, once you get to the Eastern Conference Final, once you get to the NBA Finals, then all of a sudden it's like, even though the better team almost always wins in a seven-game series, like, you can see the finish line. You're getting close. Then guys start to get beaten up. Injuries start to happen. And the Raptors have a great home court atmosphere when they're good. So it's cool to see Kawhi back in Toronto. And they're definitely better than they were at the beginning of the day. But again, I think their ceiling is probably Eastern Conference Final at best.
1: 310-840-4910. Does the Kawhi trade move the needle for you? Do you think the Raptors have a legit shot to win a title or at least get to an NBA Finals and win the East? 310-840-4910. We'll take your calls. We'll take your texts. When we come back, we'll continue to talk some more basketball. We got some free agent updates. We'll also get you some baseball scores as well. I'm Pat Boyle. He's PJ Glasser. 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
5: Giannis Antetokounmpo traded. I despise this trade for the Milwaukee Bucks. I don't think I could hate the trade any more than I do. 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

0: basically throw in a shutout through seven, and he gives up three homers in the first inning. You're just, as good as the Yankees pitching staff is, they're just not winning many games with that lineup, man. It is brutal. They have a ton of injuries. Like you said, you're accustomed to this. This is what they do just about every year with the June swoon. But, I mean, the injuries are doing them no favors right now. It is, that is a brutal, brutal line. If the Yankees played 162 games with that lineup, Pat Boyle, they might lose 100 games if they trotted that out there for 162. I mean, that is a brutal lineup. Yeah, they might.
1: They probably would, and we've seen it before. When I mean, Judge Aaron, he's the MVP of the American League, and he's the MVP. He's one of the best players in all of baseball, and that you don't need me to tell you that. But like, there's no more obvious thing to say than in 3 years, right? A couple 3 years ago or 2 years ago, whatever it was, when he smacked his toe in the giant slab at Dodger Stadium, and then this year, now that he's out with the shoulder and the rib, like if Aaron Judge is not in the lineup, the Yankees are not a good offense. They're just not. Like, you can take out other players. Stanton's gotten injured. They can do without Stanton. Jazz has gotten hurt. They've done without Jazz. Judge is out for a prolonged period of time. The Yankees offense is a bottom-tier offense in baseball. Well, we got about a minute. I know your O's aren't doing much better against the White Sox. They're getting beat up right now, right?
0: Yeah, 8-1, Pat. It's an absolute 9-1
1: now.
0: Nightmare. No. Jeez. I turned it off. I turned it off. I can't even watch. It's making me mad.
1: I mean, dude, how about the White Sox? They just keep winning. We keep wondering when the shoe is going to drop with this team. They're 44-39. They win tonight at worst. They're still a game ahead of Cleveland for first in the AL Central. They got a positive run differential of over 30 now. That's better than the Rays. That is better than all, 4 out of 5 teams in the NL East. That's better than 3 out of 5 teams in the NL Central. It's better than 4 out of 5 teams in the NL West. Like, I think we got to stop asking when is it going to happen for the White Sox? They just keep winning, dude.
0: They do. They really do. And I got to be honest, when a lot of people, you know, 3 weeks ago, a month ago, were saying like, no, this team like actually can win the division, I wasn't buying it. I'm starting to buy in, Pat. The White Sox absolutely can win the Central, and I kind of think they're going to.
1: All right, when we come back, we're going to talk with the voice of the Raptors, Matt Devlin, on the massive Kawhi Leonard trade. He's coming back to Toronto. What it means and all the things it impacts the rest of the Raptors in the Eastern Conference. We'll talk to Matt Devlin next on BetMGM Tonight.
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15: 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I'm Pat Boyle. 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But the two massive basketball news headlines of the day. We talked about LeBron James informing the Lakers that he is not coming back and where his next destination is going to be. But then more recently, we've been talking about the Kawhi Leonard trade. He's gone back to the Raptors. So to talk about it, we bring in the Raptors play-by-play voice for 18-plus seasons. Matt Devlin joins us now here on BetMGM Tonight. Matt, it's Pat and PJ. Thanks so much for joining us, man. What a day.
16: What a day is right, Pat and PJ. Thanks for having me.
15: 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You know, the Raptors pull off a trade to land Kawhi Leonard in the final year of his contract.